0: He has grounded to short and lined out to center. Got a ball that badly fooled the center fielder Smith. From the stretch, the 0-2 is swung on and missed. Well, I guess it was a bright decision to make him the strikeout man of the game. Tacos for everyone here at Syracuse tonight as Arias is down by way of the K for out number two. Don't often see that. Arias striking out on three pitches. Base is empty, two away for Trevor Story, who's 0-2 tonight. First pitch is taken for a strike. A sinker at the knees at 94. Mets lead 1-0. Thanks to the single from Ronnie Mauricio last inning off Blake Wehunt. No one offering to Story on the way. And Trevor swings and fouls it back. Took a good rip there at a sinker at 96. But it's 0-2.
1: Hey, he was right on it, too.
0: Red Sox down 1-0. That game has moved into the bottom of the third at Fenway. Gomez comes set. He fires, and Story swings and pops it up foul off to the right and out of play. Giants got their run on a Bryce Eldridge single. There was a lot of talk about the return for Rafael Devers. Red Sox, of course, got James Tibbs III. Many wanted Bryce Eldridge as the 0-2 is up and away. James Tibbs tearing it up in the Dodgers system after he was sent to L.A. in the Dustin May deal. The Eldridge single-scoring old friend Christian Koss. 1-2 is swung on and foul tipped into the glove of Senger, and Story strikes out for the second time. An impressive 1-2-3 inning for Ofrady Gomez as he retires Ward, Arias, and Story in order. After 5.5 at NBT Bank Stadium, the Mets have a 1-0 lead here on the 98.9 Nash Icon Woo Sox Radio Network.
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0: MJ Melendez leading things off for Syracuse, the home half of the sixth inning. Mets lead it 1-0. Woo Sox have a no-hit through six innings. As Patrick Halligan's first pitch grabs the outside corner, a breaking ball in for a strike to Melendez. It's Melendez, LaRusso, and Smith. As the 0-1 comes inside, did that hit Melendez? I don't think it did. It came awfully close. It looks similar to the pitch that Blake Wehunt hit Ronnie Mauricio with back in the first inning. One ball and one strike. Melendez is 0-2. Yeah, the pitch is swung on and sliced foul into the bleachers down the left field line. terrific crowd here tonight on Taylor Swift night. The Mets are even wearing the jerseys that were given away to the first 1,500 fans in attendance, and I gotta say, they're awful. I can barely tell who's who down there.
6: How do you really feel?
0: They're putrid, actually. I don't understand the color scheme. I really don't. As the 1-2 misses up and away. And I like to call myself a Taylor Swift fan. I don't know if I'd go as far as to say I'm a Swiftie anymore. That's a whole other discussion. As the 2-2 pitch is swung on and missed. Halligan goes to the splitter to strike out Melendez for the first down here in the sixth inning.
6: That was nasty. Halligan says, I'll show you a Swiftie. Swift swing and a miss. We'll keep these coming.
0: I wish Coop was here to hear that. First pitch to Nick LaRusso is high for ball one.
6: Coop would have given me a laugh.
0: We had a great call with Coop yesterday. Our dear friend and colleague, Cooper Boardman. The 1-0 pitch is swung on and grounded to the left side. Moving to his left is Capra, the third baseman, picks it up and throws on the run in time for the out. Patrick Halligan has retired the first three he has faced here tonight. What are the chances, if you had to put a percentage on it, that Cooper is listening to the broadcast tonight?
6: Well, he's at a wedding, so I would say about zero.
0: It's on the West Coast.
6: That's true.
0: First pitch to DeAndre Smith is in for a strike. Mets lead 1-0 as they bat in the bottom of the sixth. Here comes Halligan's 0-1. And Smith swings and drives it to left center field. Racing back is Ward into the gap. Braden Ward will not get there. It's beyond his reach. It bounces on the warning track and over the wall for an automatic double. I thought for a moment there that Braden Ward was going to make a miraculous lunging catch with his blazing speed, but ball was hit too hard by DeAndre Smith, and Ward was shaded towards right center field, so and it's second with two down for Hayden Singer.
6: For him to come as close as he did to catching that speaks to his speed. I didn't think he had a chance off the bat, but he made it close.
0: That ball was smoked by Smith. He's been a hot hitter of late. Here is Singer. Right-hand batter swings and shoots the first pitch foul down the right field line. With these jerseys, again, I don't really understand the color scheme. I mean, you would think that it's Irish Heritage Night because they've got a green base with white sleeves. 0-1 is cut on and missed. And the lettering, Mets across the chest, and then the numbers on the back are colored in orange. None of those colors fit into Taylor Swift's color scheme, at least that I know of.
6: What is her color scheme?
0: Well, let me tell you.
6: Is it red?
0: I would like to think so. 0-2. Is swung on and grounded up the middle and by the dive of Chang and into center field. Smith racing around third. He scores. On an RBI knock from Hayden Singer. An 0-2 splitter that was off the plate and he grounded it right back through the box. And the Mets now have a 2-0 lead. Hayden Singer on base for the third time tonight. And here is Zach Schwartz. First pitch to the right-hand batter is taken low and outside for ball one. Short is 1-for-2 with an infield hit. The pitch is taken for a strike on the upper inside corner from Halligan. Halligan is making his fourth appearance with the Woo Sox this season. It's his second appearance of the series. We saw him pitch on Tuesday. 1-1 as the runner goes for second. The pitch is high and the throw to second base bounces in, but it's not in time. Close play. Throw is on target And a heck of a job by Sun Che Chang, who went sprawling on top of the base to pick it and then put a quick tag down. But Hayden Sanger, the catcher, has a stolen base.
6: That was very close. If we were in the big leagues, I think that might be challenged. Alas, we do not have that technology here at AAA.
0: That's only the second steal of the season for Singer. And now the 2-1 pitch is swung on in line to left field. That's a base hit. Singer is being stopped at third base. Castro's got a great arm in the left. He got it in very quickly. So even with two outs and Singer off on the swing, he can't go anywhere but third. So that is now three straight two-out hits from the 7, 8, and 9 guys for Syracuse. They've got runners at the corners for Nick Morabito. Dan DeLucia going to go out for another mound visit. Red Sox are now on top at Fenway. 3-1 is the score on a three-run bomb from Wilson Contreras, his 26th homer of the season, adding on to what is now a new career high in home runs, which he set with his 25th. It was an absolute blast that cleared the monster, landing on Lansdowne Street, 450 feet.
6: Oh.
0: That's incredible.
6: That is a bomb. Man, is he might be... Him and Sonny Gray, those are two of the best acquisitions of the offseason by anybody.
0: Sonny Gray will get Cy Young votes. Wilson Contreras will get MVP votes as the first pitch to Morabito misses high. And speaking of the awards discussion, you've got to think that Peyton Tolley is going to get Rookie of the Year votes. From the stretch, the 1-0 to Morabito is swung on and grounded sharply up the middle and under the dive of Chang and into center. Sanger scores from third, short up to second base. Four straight two-out hits for Syracuse, and they stretch their lead to 3-0. Just kind of look at the home run, and oh my goodness, that was breathtaking. I cleared the light tower. And Fenway for Wilson Contreras. Here's Emilian Petre, left-handed hitter showing bunt, pulls back and takes down and in ball one.
6: And almost went into the bank of lights like the natural.
0: Crazy.
6: 116 off the bat.
0: I would say he got all of that. First and second in the 1-0 is swung on and lifted to left field. Drifting back to his right is Castro, now moving near the line. He is there to make the catch to retire the side. But some two-out damage from the bottom of the Syracuse order. RBI hits from Hayden Singer. And then an RBI knock from Nick Morabito. And Syracuse will take a 3-0 lead into the seventh on the 98.9 Nash Icon Busox Radio Network.
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1: Blue Sox with some work to do as we go to the seventh inning here at Syracuse. They trail 3-0, and they are still in search of their first hits. Christian Campbell to lead things off, and the first pitch from Ofredy Gomez is on the inside corner for a strike. Now, Campbell has been on twice. He's drawn a walk, and he's been hit by a pitch. Blue Sox have one other base runner. That was Sung Jae Chang in the second. He worked a walk. The one offering is taken for a strike at 94. Campbell is going to challenge it. This is the first challenge of the game. And the pitch was a strike as it caught the lower inside corner. And I mean barely caught the lower inside corner. That's a tough break for Campbell, who is now down nothing in two.
2: And Casey James has been one of the best we've seen this year.
1: No doubt about it. Here's the 0-2 pitch. And Campbell fouls it back to the screen. Should point out that Christian Campbell last year, his time between the big leagues and here at AAA, total of 140 games, he walked 67 times. His walk in the first inning was his 68th of the season, and tonight is his 98th game. Obviously, big difference between the big leagues and AAA. No doubt about that. As another 0-2 is taken for a called third strike. Campbell knew it. A sinker at 96 near the bottom of the zone. That is three straight strikeouts for Ofredy Gomez. But I think the point is the plate discipline has improved. He's cut down on the swing and miss, especially in the second half of the season. But the walks have been there since opening day. Here is Romy Gonzalez with the bases empty. First pitch is taken low and away. A sinker missing for ball one. Blue Sox have struck out 9 times. You go back to Tuesday, they were held hitless until the seventh inning. It was this guy, Romy Gonzalez, that broke it up as the 1-0 is waved at and missed. And you hope that might be the case here tonight. It was Romy that broke it up with a single into right field with 2 outs in the seventh inning against Tobias Myers. And looking to break up the no-hit bid against another Syracuse reliever in the seventh inning tonight. The 1-1 is a slider taken outside. Red Sox have stretched their lead to 5-1. Seems like Logan Webb has completely lost command. Two-one offering is a check swing. Did he go? No, says Caleb Martin, the first base umpire. Andrew Monasterio worked a bases loaded walk, and then Mickey Gasper was hit by a pitch with the bases loaded. Set off the first base side is Gomez. He throws, and Romy swings and misses. He was out in front of a filthy slider. Boy, Gomez has had some really good stuff here tonight. And he is back in the count, 3 balls and 2 strikes.
2: You know, the Red Sox have now chased Logan Webb from that game in the third inning.
1: Wow. Job well done by that offense. 3-2 pitch is down and in ball four, so Romy works a walk. It's a base on balls brought to you by Big Blue Bug Solutions, the official pest control of the Worcester Red Sox. Just so striking to see the struggles for this Blue Sox offense. They're still third in the league in runs and in OBP here in the month of August. I mean, they've been arguably the best offense in the league in the second half. As Alan Castro climbs in, and the first pitch is taken south of the knees at 95 for ball one.
2: That walk by Romy snapped a run of 9 in a row retired by Syracuse pitching.
1: Only 4 base runners for the Woo Sox tonight. 3 walks and a hit batter. As Romy leads off first, held on by LaRusso, the pitch is taken in for a strike, snap throw to first base, and Gonzalez is back in with a dive. So Romy has now reached in 5 straight games. This is still only a 3-0 game. Feels like it's 30-0 with the way the Woo Sox have swung the bats this week. The pitch bounces in. The catcher, Singer, can't find it. It rolls behind him, and dashing into second base goes Romy on a wild pitch. You could hear all the chatter picked up by our crowd mic from the Syracuse side trying to help out Hayden Singer, but Romy Gonzalez moves into scoring position with one out.
2: He got a late jump. I don't think you could see it because he was shielded by Castro, who's batting from the left side.
1: A lot of room on the left side of the infield for Castro, the switch hitter batting left-handed. 2-1 pitch. Castro cuts and misses. Chased a high sinker, and it's 2-2. Boy, the weather tonight, and really the weather all week, has been tremendous. Looking out at the sunset off to our left, it's like a carbon copy of the sky that we had here last night. Just perfect. Two balls, two strikes. Vinny Capra on deck. Here's the pitch from Gomez. And Castro takes a ball in the dirt that's picked beautifully in the backhand by Singer. And the count is full.
2: Well, again, here's the thing with this Syracuse pitching staff. They've walked the second most hitters in the league. So no matter how you're going at the plate, if it's a close game, you could have a chance to get back into it.
1: 3-2. And the payoff pitch to Castro is swung on and missed. 95 and by him. Boy, that had some extra giddy up to it. It felt like 105 the way that jumped on Castro, who is down on strikes for the third time tonight. Now the catcher, Singer, going to go out for a mound visit here as Vinny Capra bats from the right side. Gomez hadn't worked in a while. It's been 8 days since he last pitched. He went 2 1/3 on the 13th down in Jacksonville and threw 40 pitches. Did not appear in affiliated ball in each of the last 2 years. Last appeared at affiliated ball in 2023 in the Orioles organization, pitching for the Norfolk Tides. Signed a minor league deal with the Mets on December 23rd. Gomez has 4 strikeouts since coming on last inning and now faces Vinny Capra. And the first pitch is a slider that drops in for a strike. 3-0 Syracuse in the top half of the seventh inning. Romy Gonzalez leads off second base. Capra 0-2 tonight. Woosock still in search of their first hit. As the 0-1 is swung on and missed, he chased a splitter off the outside corner. And Capra down, 0-2. Another no-hit bit for Syracuse. That goes into the seventh inning. Gomez comes set at the belt, looks back at second base, kicks and delivers, and Capra waves and misses. Wow, he was completely fooled on this slider that curled into the left-hand batter's box. He's down on strikes for the second time, and the inning is over. Oh, Freddy Gomez works around the one-out walk, and he strikes out the side. And the WooSox still hitless through 7 innings here at Syracuse. Time to stretch at NBT Bank Stadium with the Mets on top 3-0 on the 98.9 Nash Icon WooSox Radio Network.
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1: Patrick Halligan's first pitch at the bottom of the seventh inning is fouled straight back by Ronnie Mauricio. Woo Sox down 3-0, but the big story is that they have been a no-hit through seven innings. Halligan's 0-1 offering is a splitter taken high and away by the switch hitter batting left-handed. It's Mauricio, Amick, and Melendez, 3, 4, and 5 in the batting order for the Mets. The 1-1 is swung on and popped up. Right side, Romy Gonzalez drifting into foul ground. Now in front of the warning track, he makes the catch for the first down here in the seventh inning. So Patrick Halligan came on and got the final out of the fifth inning in relief of Blake Wehunt, who went 4 2/3 tonight, was able to strand two inherited runners. That was Petre at third and Mauricio at first. Now facing Billy Amick, right-hand batter, swings at the first pitch and chops it foul. And then Halligan got the first two outs of the sixth inning before four straight hits, two of which produced runs. A one offering is taken high and tight. RBI singles from Hayden Sanger and Nick Morabito, extending Syracuse's lead. Second baseman Chang shading the middle on Amick. As Halligan's 1-1 is swung on and drilled to right center field. Moving over is Braden Ward into the alley, and Ward makes a catch gliding towards right center field for the second out here in the seventh. Railriders have a 3-0 lead over Charlotte in the sixth inning. Indianapolis losing 1-0 to Louisville in the sixth. As MJ Melendez digs in to the left-hand box, and the first pitch is a fastball fired in for a strike at 93. Columbus has a 2-0 lead over St. Paul in the bottom of the fifth inning. And Durham leads Gwinnett 4-0 in the fourth, and Rochester a 2-0 lead over Omaha. That game in the top half of the fourth is the 0-1-2. Melendez is tipped foul off the catcher, and it's 0-2. Also, keep your eyes on the Lehigh Valley Iron Picks, creeping up behind both the Woo Sox and Rail Riders as the 0-2 pitch is drilled down the right field line. Campbell racing over towards the corner. This will one hop off the wall. Campbell plays the carom and throws it back in towards second base. The ball gets by Trevor Story, but it's backed up by Vinny Capra. Sliding into second with a double went MJ Melendez. Melendez has terrorized Worcester pitching all season. He's got a two-out double here in the seventh. But quickly back to the Iron Pigs. They're 3.5 games out of first. They are two games behind both the Woo Sox and Rail Riders. They've won 5 in a row and 8 of 10. So they are certainly coming on strong. Woo Sox will see the Iron Pigs one final time in their final road trip of the season, which will be a two-week trip that begins in Buffalo and then ends in Allentown. Nicky Suarez is out and takes the baseball from Patrick Halligan. And we've got a pitching change here at NBT Bank Stadium. Hobie Harris coming on. He'll inherit a man at second base with two down here in the seventh inning. Pitching change in the Salt City. We're back in a moment on the 98.9 Nash Icon Woo Sox Radio Network.
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0: second base as Hobie Harris enters the ball game. 33-year-old right-hander from McKinney, Texas, making his 11th appearance. An ERA of an even 3 for Harris. After missing the first 3 months of the season with a stress fracture in his right elbow, it's a big out here for him to get. Nick Larusso digs into the right-hand box, and the first pitch is swung on and tapped in front of home plate. It looked like, but it's called foul by Casey James, the home plate umpire. Nate Baez pounced on that thing, but that was barely foul. And it's 0-1 on Larusso. Harris, making his second appearance of this series, picked up the save here on Wednesday. 0-1 is way outside as he misses with a splitter. Three straight scoreless appearances for Hobie Harris. And four of his last five appearances have been scoreless. Melendez leads off second as the pitch is up and in. A front door cutter that missed, but it's being challenged by Baez. Second challenge used by the Woo Sox. And this pitch was a strike. Caught the inside corner. So the Woo Sox still have one remaining. And the count is 1-2. That's a big challenge there used by Baez to flip the count from 2-1 to 1-2. Here's the pitch. It swung on and missed. Filthy splitter low and away from Hobie Harris. As he comes on, he gets his man and strands an inherited runner at second base. It's 3-0 Syracuse as we go to the eighth inning. Woo Sox still looking for their first hit of the game. Alex Jensen will take over the play-by-play and hopefully give us a hit or two or three when we come back here on the 98.9 Icon Woo Sox Radio Network.
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top of the eighth inning from NBT Bank Stadium. Blue Sox trail the Mets 3-0 and still looking for their first hit as Syracuse goes to the bullpen for the left-hander Matt Turner, and Iggy Suarez goes to his bench for Brett Harris pinch hitting for Sung Che Chang. So Harris, Baez, and Ward, the scheduled hitters against the lefty Turner. And the first pitch swung on, grounded to short. Routine for Ronnie Mauricio, presents the glove, gobbles it up, and throws to first. One pitch and one out. And so Nate Baez is coming up. Two scoreless, hitless innings for Gomez. Three runs on eight hits for Syracuse. No runs, no hits for the Woo Sox. One out here in the eighth. And here's Baez, who's 0-2. First pitch is taken.

0: And a little bit high for ball one. Baez now 0 for 6 at AAA. Infield playing him to pull. The pitch from Turner is fouled back to the screen. And the count 1-1. Turner had a rough outing here on Wednesday. Did not record an out, allowed two runs on two hits. He walked three, including forcing in a run. 26-year-old from Miami, Florida. 1-1. Baez a swing and a foul tip off the mask of Sanger and back to the screen. And the count now 1-2. Turner began the year with Double A Binghamton. 13 appearances, a 2.45 ERA. He was scooped up in the minor league phase of the Rule 5 draft in December from the Yankees. Here's the 1-2 now to Nate Baez on the way, and that's taken a little bit low. Close pitch, good take by Baez, 2-2. Wenninger went 5 hitless, struck out 6. Gomez, 2 hitless, struck out 5. 2 balls and 2 strikes, the pitch. Taken inside, another slider. And the count 3-2. It's amazing how in baseball you can go from the highest of the mountaintop to the lowest of the valley, especially offensively. Nate Eaton has a bat. He's on deck in Braden Ward's spot. 3-2 to Baez. Check swing on a pitch inside. Did he go on appeal? No. Caleb Martin out behind the bag at first goes palms down, and the Blue Sox have a one-out base runner. And Iggy Suarez continuing to push the buttons. Here comes Nate Eaton.
1: I love it. I mean, you've got him, right? I mean, not only for the fact that you have a hit, but it's a 3-0 game, right? And Nate Eaton is more than capable of getting into one here, hitting it a mile, and making it a one-run game. And now you turn it over for the top of the lineup with Franklin Arias and then Trevor Story and Campbell and so on and so forth. So I really like the spot he's using Nate Eaton in here.
0: Nate last night went 1-for-3 with a single. Runner on first, and the pitch is tapped foul at home plate for strike one. Blue Sox have only gotten two runners to second base. Christian Campbell reached second after being hit by a pitch and a wild pitch in the fourth. And Gonzalez on a wild pitch with one out in the seventh. Pitch to Eaton is a breaking ball taken low. And Hayden Sanger thought about a challenge and then thought better of it. And the count 1-1. 3-0 Syracuse. Turner ready. And now the 1-1 pitch. Eaton swings and lines it foul down the third base side. Look out in the stands. That was a bullet. And now the count 1-2. Franklin Arias is on deck. Outfield straight up, infield to pull, and the 1-2. Taken down and in. Tried the slider. And the count 2-2. Just about dusk here in Syracuse, New York. The lights have taken full effect. And the 2-2 to Nate. That's taken. Strike 3 called on the inside corner, but a challenge coming here from Eaton. He seems pretty confident in this one. And for good reason. This appeared to be low, and ABS says, yes, it was. So the Blue Sox win their second challenge, and the count now full to Eaton with Baez at first base. Blue Sox are 2-for-3 in challenges. 3-2. Turner set at the belt, and a move to first. They'll check on Baez, had a very short lead. Three balls and two strikes. Turner, another move to first. In case you're wondering, the last Syracuse 9-inning no-hitter 1971. Three and two. One out in the eighth. Pitch. Eaton taps it foul, third base side. He'll see another.
1: The Wu Sox have only been no-hit once in their five-and-a-half-year history. It was almost 5 years ago to the day. It was August 19th of 2021, game two of a doubleheader. It was a seven-inning no-hitter thrown by Scranton's Sean Boyle.
0: 3-2 pitch. Eaton swings and pops it up foul right side out of play. Good battle here. Turner and Eaton. And he'll see a pitch number eight. Fireworks after the ball game, and much of this crowd has remained since first pitch. Perfect Friday night. Why not? 3-2. Eaton takes inside, ball four. Tremendous plate appearance and a pinch by Nate Eaton. And now the Wu Sox have their chance to get back into this game. 3-0 Syracuse in the eighth, but Wu Sox have runners at first and second with one out and the top of their lineup coming up in Franklin Arias.
1: So we're saying, Alex, I mean, if you could find a way to get on, which Nate Eaton did, that was a tremendous at bat. And now you've got the table set. This is your opportunity to do damage.
0: Arias is 0 for 3. The pitch from Turner is inside, ball one. Well, we saw the wheels kind of come off for Turner on Wednesday when he walked three straight Wu Sox. Here's the 1-0 to Franklin Arias on the way, and it's taken for a strike, a backdoor cutter. 1-1 the count. Arias hit a bullet to center field in the third, but it was caught by Smith. 1-1 pitch. Swinging a pop-up, hit straight back over the screen and out of play. One ball and two strikes. There's a ton of room in right center. DeAndre Smith about 10 feet toward left center. Infield a step or two to pull. Middle is double play depth. And here's the 1-2 to Arias from Turner. And he swings and lines it down the left field line. That's a fair ball, and it's headed to the corner. In to score from second is Baez. Here comes Eaton behind him. He will score all the way from first base. And Franklin Arias breaks up the no-hitter with a two-run double here in the eighth. And the Wu Sox are within one. 3-2 Syracuse as Franklin Arias comes through for Worcester.
1: That's fantastic. A 1-2 slider from Turner. That was not a strike. It was down and in. This is a nice piece of hitting by Franklin Arias, but it's one of those pitches you've got to swing at, right? You're in protect mode with two strikes. You don't want the umpire to take the bat out of your hands. And boy, he did not. He got the barrel to it and threw it. A great swing once again for Franklin Arias. And the Wu Sox are right back in this thing.
0: That's a pitcher's pitch on 1-2, partner. You nailed it. That's going to be it for Turner, who has his second rough outing of the series. Wu Sox have the tying run in scoring position. And a new pitcher coming on to face Trevor Story. 3-2 Syracuse here in the eighth inning. Wu Sox have just one hit, but it was their biggest swing of the night to this point. New pitcher for the Mets. Back in 60 seconds from Syracuse, New York, on the 98.9 Nash Icon Wu Sox Radio Network.
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0: Right-hander Ben Simon is the new pitcher for Syracuse. Blue Sox down 3-2, and Franklin Arias at second base after the Blue Sox first hit of the night coming here in the top of the eighth inning, a two-run double. And Trevor Story to face Simon, who's making his 26th appearance at AAA this year. He's 2-3 with a 4.25 ERA. And his first pitch to Trevor Story is taken outside, a slider for ball one. Story is 0-3, a pair of strikeouts. Simon offers a four-seam fastball, a slider, and a changeup. Here's the 1-0 to Story. Taken outside, a fastball, and now it's 2-0. Well, we talked about the walks for Syracuse, and in this inning, it has come back to bite them. They still have the lead, but the Woo Sox right back into this ballgame. 2-0. And the pitch to Story. Swinging a line drive, hit to left center field. On his horse, DeAndre Smith is going to get there and make the catch. That ball was hit right on the screws by Story. 96 off the bat, but he has a loud second out, and Arias has to hold at second base.
1: At 96 off the bat, he goes and gets a slider that was low and away, and he hooked it into the gap. Nice piece of contact from Trevor Story. You can start to see the timing coming around for him.
0: So now it's up to Christian Campbell. Tying run at second base, Simon throws, and Campbell takes a front door slider for strike one. KC's been on base twice. A walk in the first. He was hit by a pitch in the fourth. He's 0-1. And now the 0-1 from Simon is taken a little bit outside. Challenge coming, though, from Hayden Sanger. First challenge issued by Syracuse this evening. This could be really close. And it was a strike.
1: Wow.
0: Barely clipped the bottom outside corner. And I mean barely. So now Campbell in an 0-2 hole. Outfield and infield both straight up for KC, and the 0-2 is taken low. Would not bite at that slider. 1-2. Campbell now with a 10-game on-base streak. And here's the 1-2 pitch. And KC swings. It's a bouncing ball over the mound near the bag at second. On the opposite side of the base, Petre, the second baseman, gloves and throws across the body to first in time to get Campbell to retire the sign. Woo Sox get on the board and get into the hit column. A two-run double by Franklin Arias. But they leave the tying run at second base. 7.5 in the books from NBT Bank Stadium. It's 3-2 Syracuse on the 98.9 Nash Icon Woo Sox Radio Network.
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0: Bottom of the of the eighth from NBT Bank Stadium. Syracuse leads the WooSox 3-2, and DeAndre Smith leads off against Hobie Harris. Swings and misses at a first pitch sinker for strike one. Bottom third of the lineup for Syracuse, which has done some damage. All three runs have come from these three batters. Smith is 1-for-3 with a double, and the pitch from Harris zips in there for a strike at 96. 0-2. Smith, Hayden Sanger, and Zach Short to face Harris, the third pitcher of the night for the WooSox. Here's the 0-2 pitch. Taken outside, a splitter. 1-2. Blake Wehunt, in his sixth AAA start, allowed one run on three hits over 4 2/3. He walked four and struck out four. 1-2 is swung on and looped to center. Coming on is Nate Eaton, and he will get there to make the catch. Do have some defensive changes for the WooSox. As I mentioned, Nate Eaton is now in center field. Vinny Capra moves from third to second, and Brett Harris is in the game playing third. So one out here in the eighth, and here's Hayden Sanger now. And the first pitch is swung on and tapped out in front of the plate. Going to be a tough play. Baez bare hand spins, throws to first. Did Romy stay on the bag? He did. Stretching to the fair territory side, Hayden Sanger can't believe it. But he is called out by Caleb Martin. But now, here comes Casey James from behind home plate. And this may get overturned. I thought the WooSox got the benefit of the call here because Caleb Martin didn't have a great angle. Romy's stretching in his direction, but a conference between the three umpires now, and they're going to call him safe. And now here comes Iggy Suarez. He wants to know what's going on, and can't say I blame him. If it stands, that should be a single for Sanger. So Iggy Suarez getting the explanation from the crew chief, Casey James. It's a tough pill to swallow for the WooSox because it's not Casey James' call, but it certainly looked like Romy came off the bag.
1: Yeah, it did, and I had wondered if maybe he was able to get that right toe back on the base, but I don't think that was the case. Look, at the end of the day, you like seeing the umpires come together, and I think they got the call right. As frustrating as it is as a WooSox fan, or if you're Iggy Suarez or the parties involved, I do think that ultimately was the right decision.
0: So it's an infield single for Sanger, and here's Zach Short now, and the first pitch to him. He tries to check his swing, goes around on a cutter down and away for strike one. Ninth hit for Syracuse. They lead 3-2 here in the bottom of the eighth inning. Short has two hits tonight. He's 2-for-3. 0-1 pitch from Harris. Swung on and tip foul into the glove of Nate Baez on another cutter. And now it's 0-2. WooSox in the top of the ninth inning. Have 4, 5, and 6. Romy, Alan Castro, and Vinny Capra do. And it looks like they'll be facing Ben Simon. Syracuse bullpen is quiet. Here's the 0-2. Short looks at a splitter down and away. 1-2. Top of the lineup, and Morabito is on deck. WooSox middle infield double play depth. The 1-2 pitch is swung on and missed. Up and in with a cutter. And Zach Short K's. Two outs in the inning. That's the eighth strikeout for WooSox pitching.
1: There's so many different pitches that Hobie Harris can go to try to beat you. It's the fastball in the mid to upper 90s. It's the splitter, which is his bread and butter. But then he can throw in a cutter like that. And he's got three above average pitches that makes him dangerous.
0: Morabito now swings and misses at a fastball 94. For strike one. Here's the other thing about Hobie Harris, too, Jim. I feel like watching him over the last 2 years, he is better in leverage situations. With the adrenaline pumping and everything on the line, the 0-1 to Morabito is sprayed foul right side out of play. And the count 0-2. became very apparent last year in St. Paul.
1: Yeah, it's one of those things where, obviously, with the big league time, he's got that edge to him where, look, as a guy to close out games, or if you're going to be pitching in those back-end situations, you've got to be a little bit different, right? And Hobie Harris has that closer and go-get-em type of mentality.
0: No balls and two strikes. Hobie's pitch to Morabito is swung on and lined up the middle right there as Capra takes one step to his right and makes the catch to retire the sign. No runs, an infield hit, a man left, and the last chance coming up for the Woo Sox. Gonzalez, Castro, Capra, do. And after eight, it's 3-2 Syracuse on the 98.9 Nash Icon Woo Sox Radio Network.
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0: Last chance for the Woo Sox as we go to the top of the ninth inning. And Romy Gonzalez leads off against Ben Simon in a 3-2 game. 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
0: Romy Gonzalez leads off against Ben Simon to start the top of the ninth inning. Takes a slider for a strike. It's Gonzalez, Castro, and Capra with Jim Kane. I'm Alex Jensen here in Syracuse, New York. Upstate New York native Russ Yeomans, the Iron Man, is back at our studios. A wonder Romy is outside. One ball and one strike. Blue Sox were held without a hit until there was one out in the eighth. And Franklin Arias followed back-to-back walks with a two-run double. But the Blue Sox still trail by one. 1-1 delivery is a strike on the outside corner. 1-2. When the Blue Sox have had trouble collecting hits, in fact, their two lowest hit totals have come against the Mets. 1-2. Romy takes a little bit outside, but a challenge coming here from Hayden Sanger on a 98-mile-an-hour heater, but this pitch looked to be well off the plate, and it was. ABS tells the world it was over 2 inches outside, so the Mets lose their first challenge, still one remaining. And now the 2-2 to Romy Gonzalez is swung on and driven down the right field line. A long run from Melendez back toward the corner, and this is a foul ball. In play and foul just between the stripe and the corner and the sidewall. This time, no argument from John Vaughn or Romy Gonzalez. And the count remains 2-2. Woo Sox were held to two hits here in the series opener by the Mets, and they were held to two hits by Syracuse on April 24th. Back at Polar Park. They've got one hit tonight. Two and two to Romy. Simon works from the windup. And Romy asks for time. Matt Turner recorded just one out, allowed two runs on one hit with two walks and no strikeouts. Now the 2-2. Romy takes a little bit low. Good take, but another challenge coming from Sanger. Syracuse has one remaining, and they're about to have none. Pitch Tracks had this low, and ABS has the same. So Hayden Sanger burns both challenges with the leadoff man batting here in the ninth inning. 3-2 now to Romy. And Simon to the plate. Gonzalez fouls it off to the right. Late swing and able to stay alive, lining it off the netting above the Woo Sox dugout. He'll see pitch number 8. And Simon throws. Romy swings. It's a line drive down the right field line. That's going to be a fair ball. And that rolls toward the corner. Romy turns on the Jets. He's heading for 2, and he's in there with a head first dive and a leadoff double. Marvelous at bat by Romy Gonzalez. He sees 8 pitches. And with nobody out here in the ninth inning, the Woo Sox have the tying run in scoring position.
1: Boy, Romy Gonzalez has looked better and better with each passing at bat. And dare I say, he might be able to help out the Red Sox tomorrow. I think he's definitely got that timing back. And look, it was only a matter of time. He rushed the rehab in his own words, but he looks like the Romy Gonzalez of last year.
0: Here's Castro now. He's not bunting, and he takes a fastball inside for ball 1. So high drama here in the top of the ninth inning. Woo Sox with their second hit have the tying run in scoring position with nobody out. Infield corners are back, and the 1-0 to Alan Castro on the way is swung on, and a little dribbler hit up the first base side right of home plate. It's picked up in foul territory by Hayden Sanger, and the count 1-1. Castro has punched out 3 times tonight. 2-for-8 in the series. He's driven in 2 runs. 3-2 Syracuse in the ninth. Now Simon set the belt, and the 1-1 to Alan Castro is taken for a strike on the outside corner, and it's 1-2. Woo Sox do have 1 challenge remaining. Castro wisely decided not to use it there. Shortstop Ronnie Mauricio is shading the middle, playing right behind the runner Gonzalez at second. Outfield a few steps toward left. 1-2 the count. Simon a check at second, the pitch. And Castro takes upstairs, lays off a high fastball. 2 balls and 2 strikes. Louisville leads Indianapolis 2-0. Now 2-2. Simon to Castro, the pitch. Swung on and grounded up the middle. Back a second and into center field, a base hit. Rounding third, Romy Gonzalez scores from second base to tie the game as Alan Castro comes through in the ninth. Woo Sox have come all the way back to tie this game at 3.
1: That is awesome. Considering the at-bats that Alan Castro had his first 3 times, you know, you and I had said that, boy, the 3 strikeouts kind of looked like the Alan Castro from the first half of the season where he struggled big time. There was a lot of whiff, so many strikeouts. But in the second half, really since the beginning of June, he's been a totally different guy. And you love to see him come through in a moment like that when his team needed him most.
0: Laid off a couple of pitches in that at bat too, Jim, that got him earlier in the game. Pitches high and outside the zone, low and below the zone. Great at bat. Still nobody out. Castro's at first base, and here's Vinny Capra. A 3-3 game here in the ninth. Simon readies. Long hold, the first pitch to Vinny. Is taken high, ball 1. Well, now it feels like all the momentum is on the side of the Woo Sox. They had no hits until there was 1 out in the 8th inning, and they've gotten off the deck to tie this game. There's action in the Syracuse bullpen. A right-hander is throwing, and the 1-0 to Vinny Capra. Swung on and grounded to short. This could be 2. Mauricio is up with it, flips to second for 1. On to first, they turn it, 6-4-3. That was tailor-made. Yeah. League-high 114th double play turned by Syracuse. And just like that, there's two outs in the inning. And here's Brett Harris in a 3-3 game. WooSox have action going in their bullpen as the pitch from Simon. Harris takes high for ball one. Harris came on to pinch hit for Chang in the eighth and bounced to short. 1-0 pitch inside with a slider. And now it's 2-0. Syracuse in their half of the ninth inning will have 2-3 and 4 due. Petre, Mauricio, and Amick. Now the 2-0 pitch to Brett Harris. And it's taken for a strike on the outside corner. 2-1. Outfield deep and straightaway, protecting the line at third is Zach Short. And the 2-1, Harris takes outside. And he's had the count 3-1. 3-3 in the ninth. Harris in the driver's seat. The 3-1 pitch is inside, ball four. So Brett Harris keeps this ninth inning alive for the WooSox. Draws a two-out walk, and Nate Baez will get a chance in a 3-3 game. Baez is 0-for-2 with a walk and a run scored in the eighth inning. Still looking for his first Triple-A hit. And here's the pitch from Simon. Baez takes a fastball on the outside for strike one. Simon's got good velo. He's getting it up there at 95, 96 miles an hour. Owen won the count. Here's the pitch. Baez takes a strike on the outside corner, borderline. He does not challenge, and now it's 0-2. Trying to keep this inning going for Nate Eaton. Now the 0-2 pitch. Baez takes way outside. One ball and two strikes. Baez had 9 home runs at AA this year and 21 doubles. Ball in the gap could score Harris from first to give the WooSox the lead. Here's the 1-2 pitch. Baez taps it foul left of home plate. Stays alive on a slider. And credit the WooSox for coming all the way back. They looked dead in the water going into the eighth inning. 1-2 pitch. Baez, another check swing, and he fouls it at the plate. Just gets a piece to stay alive. Count remains 1-2. Once again, Zach Shorten takes another step toward the line at third. No doubles defense for Syracuse. And now another 1-2 instead of a move to first. And Harris dives back. Indianapolis has tied Louisville at 2. Rochester leads Omaha 2-0 in the sixth. 1-2 pitch. Baez takes high. Close pitch, 2-2. All of a sudden, the WooSox are grinding out at bats again. Tough outs. Two balls and two strikes. Here's the pitch. Outside, ball three, 3-2. So now Brett Harris will get a running start from first base. 3-2, two outs in the ninth, a 3-3 game. This may be Simon's last hitter.
1: Yeah, I would say so. It's supposed to be his 35th pitch.
0: Ready with a 3-2. Runner goes, here it comes to Baez, and it's grounded to third. Right to Zach Short, he gobbles it up and throws across the diamond to first in time for the out. And that ends the inning. But the Woo Sox tie the game. A leadoff double by Romy. He comes in to score on a game-tying single by Alan Castro. We go to the bottom of the ninth inning. Woo Sox are going to the bullpen. 2-3-4 due for Syracuse in a 3-3 game on the 98.9 Nash Icon Woo Sox Radio Network.
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0: On to the bottom of the ninth inning from Syracuse, New York. The Woo Sox and the Mets are tied at 3. And the right-hander Sam McWilliams comes out of the Worcester bullpen to try and send this game to extra innings. Emilian Petre, Ronnie Mauricio, and Billy Amick due for Syracuse. McWilliams making appearance number 12 for the Woo Sox. He was dominant here on Wednesday, an inning in two-thirds, 5 up, 5 down with 2 strikeouts. And Petre digs in on the left side. He's 1-for-4. 3-3 in the first pitch. Is taken for a strike at the knees, a breaking ball, and it's 0-1. 3 runs on 9 hits for Syracuse, 3 runs on 3 hits for the Woo Sox. McWilliams ready from the stretch, and the 0-1. Swinging a fly ball hit to left center field, hit pretty well. Castro going back, he's got room in front of the track, he makes the catch. Petre is out number one.
1: That was close, huh? I mean, felt like everybody in the ballpark thought this thing was going, and it had some carry to it, and you're looking at Castro going back, and it's like, all right, he's going to beat on this. He kind of kept going back and going back, and maybe it's going to get out of here, but it didn't, fortunately for Sam McWilliams.
0: Well, here's a dangerous hitter in Ronnie Mauricio. If you make a mistake to this guy, the game's over. First pitch to him is inside, ball one. Not just that, but doing games here over the last couple of years, Jim, the ball flies out of this place to straightaway left and straightaway right.
1: Yeah, this is a hitter-friendly ballpark for sure.
0: One owner, Mauricio, swung on and lined through the right side. That's a base hit. So Ronnie Mauricio picks up his second hit of the game, and the Mets have the winning run at first base with one out in the bottom of the ninth. There are fireworks scheduled for after the game, but there's something going off right now around the ballpark. You can hear it.
1: Can't see them, but they must be behind us.
0: So here's Billy Amick, 30 home runs in Double-A. 3-3 in the ninth inning. Mauricio, good speed at first. The pitch is inside, and that hit him. So Amick is hit by a 96-mile-an-hour sinker from McWilliams, and that'll put the winning run in scoring position for Syracuse.
1: Well, we've seen the command issues for Sam McWilliams at times, and now the athletic trainer out to check on MJ, or I should say Billy Amick. Now you're facing a dangerous hitter, and MJ Melendez, who has done all sorts of damage against the Blue Sox this season, this pitcher then got him around the fingers. That is the last place you want to get hit, especially a guy who was acquired at the deadline. Guy who's got 30 home runs this season, figures to be a big part of the Mets' future. But I think he's going to stick in there.
0: After a brief chat with a member of the athletic training staff for Syracuse, Joshua Jackson, Amick will take first base. Well, now you face another guy here for the Woo Sox who has given you all sorts of trouble this year. MJ Melendez is 1-for-4 tonight, but he's got 5 home runs this year against the Woo Sox. Winning run is at second base with one out in the ninth. And McWilliams, his first pitch, runners are going, and now they stop, and now two runners are at second base. Baez is running towards second, gives up the ball to Story, running Mauricio back to third, and now he's going to be tagged out by Brett Harris. Mauricio shot up a flare from second base. Amick went to follow him. Amick ends up at second base after Mauricio is tagged out on the rundown. It'll go 2-6-5 for the second out of the inning. And a base running mistake by the Mets. And Mauricio now is shaken up as he is walking very slowly back toward the Syracuse dugout. Although, judging by his cadence over the last couple years we've seen, it's difficult to tell exactly how hurt he is. This is kind of how fast he moves all the time.
1: Yeah, it's kind of tough to tell if he's hurt because he made a base-running blunder or if he's actually hurt here because the body language doesn't look great right now for Ronnie Mauricio for really a very bad decision. Clearly, there is a miscue there somewhere. I mean, you've still got the winning run at second base here if you're Syracuse, but you're down and out, and that is a huge gift for the Woo Sox, no doubt about it.
0: Pitch was a ball to Melendez, and Mauricio walking back now side by side with Austin Dayton back to the Syracuse dugout. The trail runner, Billy Amick, did make it to second base, so the winning run is still in scoring position. And the 1-0 to MJ Melendez from McWilliams on the way is taken down and in. 2-0. I wonder if you just put Melendez on here because his run means nothing, and you've got a right-handed hitter on deck.
1: I think there is a lot of logic to that.
0: 2-0 the count. They're going to pitch to him. McWilliams set the pitch. Swung on, fouled back to the screen. And the count 2-1.
1: That was fun. That was power on power there. 96 coming in. And that was a massive swing. You know the torque that MJ Melendez gets on his swings. Surprise isn't pulled an oblique.
0: Two balls and one strike. Infield to pull, Story up the middle. And now the pitch from McWilliams on the way is swung on and lifted foul out of play left side. 2-2.
1: Into a backdoor sweeper there. Really good pitch. That was low and away. It would have been a called strike according to pitch tracks. All Melendez could do was spoil it.
0: Two balls and two strikes. Amick the winning run at second. Pitch for McWilliams is taken inside. 3-2. 98 miles an hour from Sam McWilliams. 6-7 right-hander for the Woo Sox. Nick LaRusso, a right-handed hitter, is on deck. First base is open. And now the 3-2 pitch is swung on and drilled to left. Going back, Castro nearing the wall. It's over his head, and this game's going to be over. Scoring from second is Amick. It's a walk-off double for Melendez. And the Woo Sox drop another one here in Syracuse. And the final score, 4-3. As the Mets celebrate between second and third in their green and orange jerseys. So the Woo Sox elect to pitch to Melendez, and they get burned. Walked off for the third time this year, Worcester, as the Mets win it 4-3, and we'll come back to the final totals right after this on the 98.9 Nash Icon Woo Sox Radio Network.
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0: Well, a roller coaster ride on a Friday night here in Syracuse ends up with the WooSox dropping their 8th game in their last 11 contests as they fall in walk-off fashion to the Syracuse Mets tonight by the final of 4-3. Syracuse, the final totals, 4 runs on 11 hits and no errors. The Mets left 11 on base. And for the WooSox, 3 runs on 3 hits and no errors. Worcester left 5 on base. WooSox were 2-for-7 with runners in scoring position. The win goes to the right-hander Ben Simon. He's 3-3. Sam McWilliams takes the loss. He is 2-2. Time of the game, 2 hours and 44 minutes in front of 6,896 here at NBT Bank Stadium as MJ Melendez walks it off with a double off the wall in left field with 2 outs in the bottom of the 9th inning. That scored Billy Amick from second base after a base-running blunder by the Mets. And the WooSox, they will now try and play for a series split in the last 2 games of this series. They've lost 3 of the first 4 games this week in Syracuse and now fall to 63-56 overall and 27-21 in the second half. Jim Kane, this was a game that it didn't look like the WooSox would kind of get back into going into the later innings, but give them a lot of credit. They did, but they were burned by a guy who has killed them all season long with an open base at first. And the WooSox have pushed a lot of right buttons this season, and a lot of them in the final 3 innings of this game with Iggy Suarez going to his bench. But you know, that was a decision that was a little puzzling to allow MJ Melendez a chance to beat you with a bag open at first, and his run really not meaning anything. At the end of the day, the WooSox end up dropping this one.
1: I completely agree with you, partner, and you're right. There have not been many instances this season where you could second-guess the WooSox decision-making, but I think this one is valid for all the reasons that you just so eloquently outlined. I mean, this guy has owned you all season long. If you got 2 outs in the inning, you might as well take your chance with a guy that's struggled of late, Nick LaRusso. But at the same time, I mean, I guess you want Sam McWilliams to go after MJ Melendez and have some faith that he is the guy to get you through that spot and to get you to extra innings. So from that standpoint, maybe that's the reasoning there. But, you know, certainly something to second guess with the, you know, not even the benefit of hindsight. I mean, you're looking at it at the time and going, all right, this guy has done some serious damage to you. But Alas, Syracuse wins it, and this frustrating week continues for Worcester.
0: No doubt about it. The WooSox struggled for most of this game offensively, being no hit into the eighth inning. And there are some other things at play in the minor leagues, of course. You want to see what guys can do in certain situations where, you know, the development is not as important as the wins and losses. So there is that to be taken into consideration as well. And Sam McWilliams with his stuff, you'd think would be a consideration to pitch in the big leagues at some point. If not this year, maybe in the future. Either way, the WooSox fall 4-3 tonight to Syracuse, and they have lost three of the first four games this series. Our next broadcast comes your way tomorrow at 6:35, 6:15, our pregame show. John Hollibetz takes the ball for Worcester up against right-hander Jonah Tong, who's had an up-and-down season for the Mets. Hollibetz is 1-2 with a 5.74 ERA in his first handful of AAA starts, and Tong 3-6. With an ERA of 5.15. Big thanks, as always, to the Iron Man, Russ Yeomans, back at our studios. He'll be back with us tomorrow, and we hope you can join us, and we hope the WooSox can get back into the win column and snap out of this little funk. After going 24-6 over a 30-game stretch, the WooSox have lost 8 of their last 11. So, until tomorrow at 6:15, for Jim Kane, my broadcast partner, the Iron Man, Russ Yeomans, back at our studios, Alex Jensen saying so long from NBT Bank Stadium, where fireworks are going off over the outfield after the WooSox lose in walk-off fashion tonight to Syracuse 4-3. We'll talk to you tomorrow, 6:15, right here on the 98.9 Nash Icon WooSox Radio Network.
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We were cane switch razor, dirt floor poor. Of course, that was back before the war. Yeah, your uncle and I made quite a pair, flying F-15s through hostile air. He went down, but they missed me by a hair. He'd always stop right there and say,

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8: A Better Life with Dr. Sanjay Gupta.
9: Do you remember the nervous excitement of your first day of college? I just went to my 40th high school reunion. Can't believe it. I still remember those folks like it was yesterday. For today's incoming freshmen, that anxiety you and I probably felt now starts months earlier, online. Before freshmen ever set foot on campus, a lot of them now feel pressure to find their friends, even their roommates, through incoming class social media groups. Now, this sounds harmless enough, but a lot of these pages are in fact run by outside companies, not the schools. Some even charge a fee to post. Put another way, they're profiting off of kids' anxiety about being lonely. Here's the thing. You don't need your friends picked out before day one. I can almost guarantee you the best friends your kids are going to make are the ones they meet the old-fashioned way, face-to-face. I'm Dr. Sanjay Gupta, helping you live a better life.
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0: Where is Mike? Come on, Shu, we're going to be late.
1: Hop in, Adam.
0: Did you buy an ice cream truck?
1: Yeah, well, my local ice cream guy has been slacking lately, and it was time for me to step up. I have a ice cream intake expectation each summer, and it wasn't getting met.
0: Seems logical. Where'd you get this thing?
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1: 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Come on, fatty.
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9: We've talked a lot about ultra-processed foods, and here is one more reason to pay close attention to what you eat. New study out of Australia found that bumping up your ultra-processed food intake by just 10% a day, we're talking a small bag of chips, was linked to a, quote, measurable drop in attention and a higher risk of dementia. And here's the part that really surprised me. This held true even for people eating an otherwise healthy Mediterranean-style diet. In other words, you can't just cancel out the junk with a good salad. If that sounds discouraging, let me give you some good news. It's never too late to improve your diet. Researchers found that swapping ultra-processed foods for whole foods over several years lowered the risk of cognitive decline. So midlife, even, can be a great time to start. Read the labels and reach for the real stuff. I'm Dr. Sanjay Gupta, helping you live a better life.
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98.9, Nash Icon with today's best country and the songs that made country great. Good morning on this Saturday. It's Dave O'Garrett, ready to provide the soundtrack for your weekend. Whatever you've got going on, take us along. Here's Kenny, a Nash Icon.

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Got the party girl, Gretchen Wilson, up in a few minutes right now. Chase Matthew and Nash icon. Why is he

0: Blake Shelton, Honeybee, 99 Nash Icon, Steve O'Gara on a Saturday morning. Red Sox beat the Giants at Fenway last night. Anybody see the home run that Wilson Contreras hit for the Red Sox? What a moonshot over everything in left field. It's the Giants and Red Sox at Fenway again tonight. The game is on Fox, by the way. The Worcester Red Sox having trouble up in Syracuse. They lost another one. They'll try again this evening at 6:15. We'll bring it to you here at 98.9 Nash Icon. While we're talking about things going on, the Wachusett Area Chamber of Commerce Holden Day is already underway in the town of Holden until 3 o'clock this afternoon. Getting ready to go at 11 o'clock this morning, the Family Literacy Festival on the Common in downtown Worcester. That runs 11 till 6. There's free attendance for that. And also happening today at 6 o'clock this evening, I'm sorry, at 12 noon running until 6 o'clock this evening, it's the Polish Festival at 118 Green Street in downtown Worcester. Meanwhile, on your radio, have you heard the song from Coe Wetzel and Ella Langley yet? Perhaps you haven't. Well, I'm going to give you a chance to hear the song called Jaded.
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The Zach Brown Band on the way in a few minutes right now. It's Zach John King.

0: the songs that made country great and the best of today. 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
1: Where is Mike? Come on, Shu, we're going to be late.
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Hey, Shania, wait up. I guess she's out of here. It's Dave O'Gara on a Saturday morning. That's a good throwback sound. We've got more of that for you tomorrow night and every Sunday night. Country Gold is on from 8 to midnight. A washed up memory lane. 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

birthday as well. Well, coming up on Wednesday evening, it's L. King at Off the Rails in downtown Worcester. 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

0: Where is Mike? Come on, Shu, we're going to be late.
1: Hop in, Adam.
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1: 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I have an ice cream intake expectation each summer, and it wasn't getting met.
0: Seems logical. Where'd you get this thing?
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0: It's Stephen's Mornings, 6 to 10. Dave O'Gara While You Work, 10 to 3. 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

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One of our stories involves Luke Combs getting involved with providing his voice for an animated character. 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

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Red Sox beat the Giants at Fenway last night. Tonight's game is on Fox, by the way, if you're looking for it. Worcester Red Sox lost in Syracuse. They try again tonight at 6:15. As always, the action right here at 98.9 Nash Icon.

0: WNBC 98.9, Nash Icon, that's Kip Moore. Boy, time flies. It's been almost a month since Kip was out at Indian Ranch on the 26th of July doing songs like Beer Money. It's Dave O'Gara on your Saturday afternoon, busy in downtown Worcester. Family Literacy Festival happening on the Common behind City Hall in downtown, running till 6 o'clock. Free attendance, games and activities, vendors and food, local authors, giveaways, family workshop, etc., etc. Also, it started at 12 noon over at 118 Green Street in Worcester. We're talking the 5th Annual Polish Festival happening in the Canal District right up until 6 o'clock this evening, so plenty of time if you want to stop by. Some good times and tan lines. Zach Top Band will be starting things for us in a couple of minutes. We'll follow with Martina and something from Kenny as well.
1: Where is Mike? Come on, Shu, we're going to be late.
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1: Where is Mike? Come on, Shu, we're going to be late.
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98.9 Nash Icon, it's Dave O'Gara. On Saturday afternoon, looking past the weather forecast for the weekend, let's look at next week. Wednesday especially looking very nice, just right for Rock of the Dock out at Indian Ranch. 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

0: 98.9 Nash Icon. Once again, Chris Jansen will be spreading those good vibes out at Indian Ranch coming up on the 23rd. That's a week from tomorrow at Indian Ranch. You have a chance to win the ultimate Indian Ranch concert experience with Chris Jansen. In addition to some great seats, how about a pair of pre-show cruise tickets, table for two at Samuel Slater's Concert Club, VIP parking, and exclusive Chris Jansen autographed memorabilia. How do you enter this contest? 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
1: Where is Mike? Come on, Shoe, we're going to be late.
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2: 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I'm Dr. Sanjay Gupta, helping you live a better life.

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1: 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You hit a ball in the gap, run. 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

0: 98.9 Nash Icon with some summertime music from Morgan Wallen on this Saturday afternoon. It's Dave O'Gara, 22nd day of August. Having a birthday today? Well, you're in pretty good company in my estimation because former Boston Red Sox player Kalia Stremski is also celebrating. Yaz is 87 today. And the guy they used to call the Big Tuna, former NFL coach Bill Parcells, celebrates number 85. We've got Megan Maroney with Beautiful Things, John Michael Montgomery with Throwback Tune, and also Lady A on the way.
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99 Nashi God. It's Dave for the radio. Red Sox beat the Giants at Fenway last night. Anybody see the highlight of that home run by Wilson Contreras? What a moonshot over the left field wall. Sox and Giants tonight on Fox TV. Meanwhile, Worcester Red Sox up in Syracuse, New York. They dropped one last night, so they're going to try to get those winning ways back again tonight. 6:35 game time right here on Nash Icon.

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0: country am I in?
1: It doesn't matter. It's 5 o'clock somewhere.
0: It's always on 5 in Margaritaville, come to think of it.
1: Yeah, I heard that.
0: You've been there, haven't you?
1: Yes, sir.
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0: Time for Season 6 of Worcester Red Sox Baseball. 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
1: Live from New York, it's Saturday night baseball here in the Salt City of Syracuse, New York. Game 5 of 6 between the Worcester Red Sox and the Syracuse Mets, the penultimate game of this six-game series. Wu Sox need to win both tonight and tomorrow afternoon here in Syracuse to avoid suffering their second straight series loss. This team is certainly in a funk right now, down 3-1 here in Syracuse, and looking to get back into the win column tonight. And looking to get the bats going after Syracuse took a no-hitter into the eighth inning last night. It was the second time in the series that the Syracuse Mets have taken a no-hitter beyond six innings. You know, the Wu Sox looking to change the tune here at NBT Bank Stadium tonight. So glad to have you with us, everybody. Alongside Alex Jensen, I'm Jim Kane. Russ Yeomans, the Iron Man, is our producer tonight back in the flagship in downtown Worcester, Mass. Wu Sox are 27-21 in the second half of the season, with 26 games to go in the regular season. And a check of the standings, the Wu Sox losing a game in the second half standings last night. They are now 2.5 games behind first place Indianapolis. Bunch of teams continue to be bunched near the top of the standings. You've got Indy in first place. Durham Bulls a half game out. Then you've got St. Paul and Rochester both tied at a game out. The Rail Riders, who come to Polar Park next week, that'll be a fun series, a game and a half out of first place. And then the Wu Sox, who have dropped 7-10 and 6-7, 2.5 games behind the pace. And, well, certainly the story this week, Alex, has been the fact that the Wu Sox offensively just have not been able to get much going. You take out that 6-run fifth inning as part of the 9-7 come-from-behind win here on Wednesday. This offense has been extremely quiet. And it certainly is worth mentioning again that this team is without the services of arguably its best player, Mickey Casper, who is raking with the Red Sox right now. Nick Sogard hasn't been here for quite some time, but you're down a lot of talent. You've got a couple of guys that are trying to get their timing back in both Trevor Story and Isaiah Kiner-Falefa, big league rehabbers, as well as Romy Gonzalez, who is certainly starting to come around. But really those first two, Alex, Story and IKF, who are certainly not at 100%, not in terms of health. I mean, that's a separate conversation, but just in terms of getting up to baseball speed and trying to get their timing and their rhythm back, trying to work them back into a groove while in the middle of a playoff push, it is certainly a delicate balance. And the Wu Sox hope that they can get the bats going here tonight.
2: Yeah, no doubt about that. I think that you can be encouraged, though, by the Wu Sox last two innings last night. I mean, it was not a great offensive night from a 30,000-foot view, but those last two innings we saw, you know, a few more bats being grinded out, two back-to-back walks drawn in the eighth inning by Nate Baez and Braden Ward, working deep counts, and then Franklin Arias breaking up the no-hitter with a two-run double, and then getting off the mat to tie the game in the ninth inning with a double by Romy and the single up the middle by Alan Castro. And even though Vinny Capper bounced into a double play following that Castro single, Wu Sox still had a chance to win that game and really come back from the dead last night, because you're right. I mean, the offense was very quiet, not doing much of anything. So hopefully they can, you know, take those at-bats from those last two innings, bring that into today. I talked to Trevor Story today. He said he feels good. We've seen some instances of pretty good timing, and hopefully IKF can, you know, gain that timing as well with more and more at-bats here in his rehab stint. So hopefully the Wu Sox can carry some of that momentum over to today, because every game is crucial, as you mentioned, just 25 games remaining after tonight.
1: And the other part about having a couple of big league rehabbers, look, we're sitting up here and talking as if it's a bad thing. It really is not. But when you break it down, because you have both IKF and Trevor Story needing to play tonight, you don't have Franklin Arias, your top prospect, number two prospect in all of baseball. He takes his seat. Last night, Nate Eaton did not start the game. He came in as a pinch hitter, so certainly not easy for Iggy Suarez to balance playing time here with a couple of big league rehabbers on this squad. Pitching matchup tonight, it's a good one on paper at least. John Holabats gets the ball. He'll make his fifth AAA start. And Jonah Tong, who was the Mets Minor League Player of the Year from a season ago, said a rough 2026. Woosock seeing him again here tonight. Tong faced the Woosock back in July, the second series of the second half. He went five innings, giving up three runs on four hits. In fact, this is going to be Jonah Tong's fifth start of the season against the Woosox. So hopefully fifth time is the charm for Worcester against this right-hander who is 3-6 with an ERA over 5 in 21 starts this season. Syracuse has been hot. They've won 10-14. They are 11-7 in the month of August. That is tied for the second best record in the league this month. They are now at 500 in the second half at 24-24 and a game over 500 overall at 62-61. We'll step aside here in our pregame show, but when we come back, we've got a conversation with one of the newest members of the Worcester Red Sox. It is catcher Nate Baez, who was acquired in the offseason from the Minnesota Twins. Made his AAA debut behind the dish on Thursday. He also caught last night, and you will hear that chat with Baez when we return on the 98.9 Nash Icon Woo Sox Radio Network.
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0: Back at the pregame show here in Syracuse, Moose Sox and the Mets ahead of Saturday Night Baseball at NBT Bank Stadium. Jim Cain joined by one of the newest members of the Moose Sox. It is catcher Nate Baez, who made his AAA debut here earlier in the week and caught back-to-back outings here in Syracuse. And Nate, appreciate you taking some time to chat here on the pregame show today. Let's start with you getting the news of getting called up to AAA, making your AAA debut. Where were you? How did it go down? And what was going through your head when you got the call that you were moving up a level and one call away from the big leagues?
1: Yeah, absolutely. I was after the series on Sunday, after the game, I walk into the clubhouse and our manager Sasala was there, and he just pulled me into his office. It was me, Sasala, our manager. We had Bobby, our hitting coach, and then Schmitty, our catching guy. And he just told me, hey, you're going to Worcester. Congratulations. Do you have any questions and all that stuff? And just very excited was just ready to go off, ready to have fun, help the team win.
0: Now, one of the things that is certainly different between AA and AAA is the ABS challenge system, which you've been able to dabble in couple of nights. What's that been like, kind of getting hands-on experience, thrown into the fire, for lack of a better phrase, and getting to learn the ABS?
1: Yeah, I've had some experience with it before, back when they were experimenting with it in low A. I was in the Florida State League, so I had some experience with it, but it's been a few years for sure. And then, like you said, got to use it, got to go through it. It's fun. Definitely adds another part to the game. And it's a little nerve-wracking when you challenge one and you don't know for sure, and then it pops up on the scoreboard. So it's fun.
0: Getting to know an entirely new pitching staff, too, that's got to be a bit of a taunting task, I would think, for a guy in AAA for the first time. What's it been like getting to mesh and getting to get acquainted, I guess, around the same page with the guys on this pitching staff here?
1: Yeah, that's my favorite part about being a catcher, is being to work so closely with our pitchers. But it's been great. The pitching coaches have helped me a lot. I've caught a lot of these guys in the past. A lot of our starters I caught for the majority of the year in AA, and then most of the relievers I caught in spring training. So there's only been a few guys where I haven't caught them, but still just like learning everybody, doing my research, talking to them, and then just going from there. But it's been a smooth transition, looking to continue to build that relationship with them moving forward as well.
0: Yeah, that's a really good point. I mean, you look at the starters in this rotation now, guys that you were teammates with for most of the season, right? John Hollowitz, who pitches tonight, Blake Wehunt, so on and so forth. Getting to talk with them now that you are here at AAA with them, do you guys talk during games in the dugout about, oh, this is new, or this is something that we didn't experience when we were at the AA level?
1: Honestly, more or less, it's the same thing. We like to lean on our pitchers' strengths as far as when it comes to building a game plan for that day. But we definitely do look at the other lineup, and we have our scouting reports. We have all that pregame stuff. But I really like talking between innings and getting with the pitcher, because every day, every start is different, and every day the other team's approach is different, regardless of what the numbers and statistics might say online. So it's definitely that's the challenge, and that's the part that I really like.
0: Talking with Nate Baez in the pregame show today, let's rewind the clock a bit to January, when you got the news that you were being traded from the Twins to the Red Sox organization. Where were you? What was going through your mind when you got that news that you were coming over to the Red Sox organization?
1: So it happened, I want to say it happened in January, and I was getting ready for bed. I actually just put my phone down to fall asleep for the night, and I get a text, and it was the GM with the Twins, and he told me to give him a call if I saw the text. And I had my eyes closed, and I'm like, usually I just try to go to bed, but for whatever reason, I'm like, no, I'll just check it out. Saw that text. I called him right away. He told me that I've been traded to the Red Sox, and then I was surprised by it, especially during that time. So many questions going through my head, but also like not any at the same time. But after I got off that call, talked to my parents, definitely had a little bit of trouble going to bed that night. I was excited, I was unsure, but all good for sure. And and it's been great so far. I have nothing but good things to say about the Red Sox, and they've been so great, and I love working here, and I love working with all the people here as well.
0: Yeah, I bet you were probably gearing up for spring training, but fortunately for you, it's still Fort Myers, right? So yeah. You're only a couple of minutes down the road coming over from the Twins to the Red Sox organization.
1: Yeah.
0: Lastly, I want to ask you about your childhood and your upbringing. You grew up in Arizona. You're from mm-hmm. Tucson, went to Arizona State. But you were just telling us before we started recording that you grew up a Dodger fan. Take us through how that came about, and who were some of the players that you enjoyed watching growing up?
1: Yeah, I grew up a Dodger fan. My dad is from L.A. My mom is from L.A., so... always watched Dodger games, big baseball fan. I have been to my fair share of D-backs games too, though. But some of the players I liked watching growing up, Yasiel Puig was a good one. I like watching Kershaw pitch, and as well as some Arizona guys like Ian Kinsler. I remember him. He's from Tucson as well. And then another one, Pedroia. I went to ASU. I've met him a few times. Great dude. And I looking back at it now, I wish I had more appreciation for what he was doing during that time.
0: Yeah, no doubt about that. And Ian Kinsler, a member of the 2018 Red Sox championship team as
1: That's
0: well.
1: That's right.
0: So a couple of connections there.
1: Yeah.
0: Well, it was a pleasure chatting with you today, Baez. Thanks so much for the time, and continued success moving forward here at AAA.
1: Absolutely. Thank you very much.
0: We got more coming up on the 98.9 Nash Icon Blue Sox Radio Network.
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7: Jonah Tong going through his warm-up tosses as we get ready for baseball on a beautiful Saturday night. 80 degrees here in the Salt City of Syracuse, New York. Let's get you the Woo Sox starting lineup very quickly. Isaiah Kiner-Falefa leads off at second base. Trevor Story batting second at shortstop. Nate Eaton in center field bats third. Romy Gonzalez, the DH, bats cleanup. Alan Castro in right field bats fifth, followed by Christian Campbell, the left fielder. Brett Harris at first base is batting seventh. Nathan Hickey, the catcher. Sungche Chang at third. Hickey's first start at catcher, by the way, since June 4th of last year. Nine innings scheduled for Isaiah Kiner-Falefa and Trevor Story tonight, and IKF digs in to start us off, and to start us off with the play-by-play. Once again, here's Jim.
0: All right, Alex, thanks so much. Jonah Tong, the right-hander, working off the third base side, begins his motion, and the first pitch of the night is taken up and in by the right-hand batting Isaiah Kiner-Falefa, and we are underway a minute tardy at NBT Bank Stadium. 6:36 first pitch here in Syracuse. 80 degrees, partly cloudy skies. As the 1-0 is taken down and in. Two balls and no strikes on IKF, who's playing in his third rehab game. And scheduled to play all nine innings at second base here tonight. Trevor Story, fellow rehabber, is on deck. The 2-0 is taken up and in. Three balls and no strikes. Home plate umpire tonight is Caleb Martin. Josiah Shepard is at first base, and Casey James, the crew chief, who called a heck of a game behind the plate last night, is the umpire at third. 3-0 to IKF is taken downstairs, ball four. So Jonah Tong, boy, walks have been a big problem for him all season. And right on cue, he walks the leadoff man on four pitches. And here comes Trevor Story.
7: Man, when he's gotten in trouble, that's been a big culprit. Here's the Syracuse defense. Hayden Sanger starts behind the plate. Nick LaRusso's at first. Emilian Petre at second. Ronnie Mauricio is the shortstop. And Zach Short is at third. Outfield MJ Melendez in left. DeAndre Smith in center. Jose Ramos in right.
0: Here is Story from the right side. The first pitch is taken for a called strike on the outside corner. A fastball at 93. Tong is 23 years old. As we mentioned during the pregame show, this is his fifth start against the Woo Sox this season. IKF held on by LaRusso at first. From the stretch, the 0-1 is swung on and hit high in the air out to right field. Ramos is drifting back into right center, shy of the track. Now backpedaling onto the track. He puts it away. Not much breeze to speak of at the moment at Syracuse tonight, but Trevor Story is a long first out here in the top of the first.
7: It's another good swing by Story, though. I mean, he's driven the ball well here this week, Jim, to the middle of the field and now the opposite field. Now, this wasn't quite a hard hit ball, but the sound was there and almost had enough carry to get to the wall.
0: So one on with one out in the top of the first, and here is Nate Eaton. Right-handed batter, the first pitch is taken low and outside for ball one. Jonah Tong, in his career against the Woo Sox, all four outings coming this year. And Tong has pitched to a 3.32 ERA, 22 punch-outs over 19 innings in those four starts. He'll turn and throw to first. The ball gets by LaRusso and into foul territory, and up to second base on what will be an E1 goes Isaiah Kiner-Falefa. So Tong with an errant pickoff throw and an early RBI opportunity for Nate Eaton, who's hitting 266. He's got nine home runs. He had 42 runs batted in. He did not start last night. Had a terrific at-bat in the eighth inning, pinch-hitting for Braden Ward. Got on base and scored a critical run on the two-run double from Arias as the pitch is swung on and grounded to short. It's routine for Ronnie Mauricio as he gathers it in and guns to first in plenty of time to get eaten for route number two. Busons, if you missed it, were held hitless over the first 8 1/3, or 7 1/3, I should say. Their first hit came courtesy of Franklin Arias. Two-run double down the left field line in the eighth inning that made it a one-run game. As the first pitch to Romy Gonzalez misses low for ball one. Woo Sox wound up losing on a walk-off hit from their nemesis, MJ Melendez. A 4-3 Syracuse win. A look back at second base and the 1-0 is taken for a called strike. A changeup right down the middle from Tong. Tong will throw that changeup along with a four-seam fastball, a cutter, and a curve. Gets a lot of whiff on that changeup, 37% the whiff rate on that pitch. IKF off second as the 1-1 is swung on and missed. Right on cue, a swing and miss on the changeup, and it's 1-2 on Romy. Romy Gonzalez playing in his 11th game since he was optioned at the end of July. Hitting .326 over his last 10 games. Here's the pitch. And Romy swings and it's a ground ball to first. Nice pick by LaRusso on the forehand. He steps on the bag for the out. That will retire the side. Ball was hit hard by Gonzalez. 1-1 off the bat. But the Woosox strand IKF at second base. After a half inning here at NBT Bank Stadium, it's the Woosox nothing. And the Mets coming up next on the 98.9 Nash Icon Woosox Radio Network.
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0: Bottom of the first inning in Syracuse, no score as Emilian Petre digs in from the left side, and the first pitch of the night from John Holobetz grabs the inside corner for strike one. A fastball in at 94. As we've come to know, Holobetz works very quickly. Into the motion, the 0-1 is swung on and grounded to second base. Down to a knee to glove it is IKF. He gets up and throws to first in time for the out. And there's one down here in the home half of the first.
7: Let's get to the WooSox defense. Nathan Hickey makes his first start behind the plate since June 4th of last year with Jason DeLay going on the injured list earlier today. Brett Harris is over at first. IKF at second. Trevor Story's the shortstop. Sungche Chang is at third. Christian Campbell in left. Nate Eaton in center. And Alan Castro in right.
0: From the right side, it's DeAndre Smith, who will take a fastball up and in for ball one at 95. Holobetz making his fifth AAA starts. 24-year-old from Pottsville, Pennsylvania. Begins his motion and fires, and Smith swings and misses. A cutter low and away. One ball and one strike. His first two AAA starts were good. His last two starts have not been good. Here's the 1-1. And Smith takes a fastball on the outside corner at 95 for a strike, and it's 1-2. His last outing came on Sunday at Polder Park against Buffalo. He went 2 2/3. He allowed 6 runs, 5 of them earned on 6 hits. His 1-2 is taken in the dirt, a changeup missing, and it's 2-2.
7: I think the opponent has a lot to do with that. Buffalo was able to feature a lot of left-handed hitters against Hollibetz who have hit him around at AAA so far. This is a much more right-handed heavy lineup.
0: Was also on a pitch count, working for the first time on 4 days rest in his career, as the 2-2 is a cutter that gets by Hickey into the backstop. And a count full on Smith, who is a 333 hitter in 8 games so far with Syracuse. It's coming up from AA Binghamton. One out, base is empty, and the payoff pitch is swung on and hammered to deep left field. Campbell moving back. He leaps on the track. It's off his glove and off the wall. Campbell picks it up with a bare hand, and gliding into second base with a double goes DeAndre Smith. He hammered a cutter that was about knee-high right down the middle, and Campbell kept drifting back. Thought he was going to be able to make a play here, but could not glove it. And the Mets have a man in scoring position for Ronnie Mauricio.
7: Now, a lot of play there with Campbell going back toward the wall. You're stepping on the warning track. You're feeling for the barrier plus the leap. And you're right, he was there. Just could not hang on.
0: So here is Mauricio. He's riding a 6-game hitting streak. 286 average with 15 home runs. Switch hitter batting left-handed. And the first pitch from Hollibetz misses up and away. Ball one. A multi-hit game yesterday for Mauricio, his 15th multi-hit game of the season. One of the Mets' top prospects a couple years ago. The pitch is swung on and grounded to second base. Again, right at IKF, he bobbles it, picks it up with a bare hand, and throws to first in time. He again went down to a knee, his right knee, to glove that ground ball. So a couple of 4-3 putouts of Petre and Mauricio. Two down in the first. And Smith down to third.
7: With 3 hard hit balls so far by Syracuse. Even the ground balls to second base. Hollibetz, he described himself to us as a competitive strike thrower, but he has been living in the middle of the plate so far tonight.
0: 10 pitches, 6 strikes. Here is Jose Ramos, right-handed batter, and the first pitch is a cutter that catches the outside corner for strike one. No score, but the Mets have a man at third with 2 down here in the first. Second baseman IKF shading the middle. A lot of room in both gaps as the 0-1 is swung on and skied to right center field. Drifting back is Nate Eaton into right center. He reaches up and makes the catch. Moving on to the warning track. That ball was hit well by Ramos. But in the end, it's a scoreless inning for Hollibetz, and he's able to work around the one-out double. After one at NBT Bank Stadium, Moose Sox and the Mets are scoreless on the 98.9 Nash Icon WooSox Radio Network.
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2: Alan Castro digs into the right-hand box, or left-hand box, rather, as we begin the top half of the second inning. And the first pitch from Jonah Tong into Castro is a strike at 94. And it's nothing in one. No score, top two. The penultimate game of this six-game series here in the Salt City. Off the third base side goes Tong. He throws, and Castro takes low and inside. One ball and one strike. 23-year-old is riding a 13-game on-base streak. He was 0-for-3 with three strikeouts last night before a big RBI single that tied the game in the top half of the ninth. Here's the 1-1 delivery, and Castro takes a strike, a changeup in the inside corner, and it's 1-2. Castro is playing in his team-leading 100th game in his first year at AAA. 9 homers, 57 ribbies. He's second on the team in steals with 19. Tong into the windup and the 1-2. Is swung on and rolled on the ground right side. It's backhanded by LaRusso, the first baseman. Underhand scoop to Tong, covering for the out. And there's one away here in the second. Moose Sox Baseball is presented by the AC Hotel. It's everything you need. That brings up Christian Campbell. Moose Sox tonight are back in their red jerseys. Last night they were in the navies. They wore these reds in the first three games of the series. Right-hand batting Campbell against Tong, whose first pitch is taken on the inside corner at 94 for a called strike.
3: I can confirm, Jim, that the Grey Tops are indeed still in the clubhouse.
2: They still exist.
3: We haven't seen them in 2 months.
2: It's amazing. We went back and looked. The last time that they wore those, as the 0-1 is swung on and fouled back, it was the series in Rochester, the first half of that two-week road trip in June. It was game one of what was supposed to be a doubleheader on June 11th. Brian Baio was supposed to make his first AAA start in that second game that was ultimately canceled. No balls and two strikes. And the pitch is taken a little bit outside. Good fastball from Tong that just missed the edge at 94. I think you and I are both fans of the gray jerseys. It's a classic, traditional look, the road grays. I think the players don't like the material or maybe how heavy they are. Not like they're overly heavy. Not like they're wearing these wool jerseys. 1-2 is low and outside. 2-2 on KC.
3: We also haven't seen the red caps with the blue bills.
2: It's been a while.
3: It's been a while with those, and they haven't worn the home whites very much either recently.
2: Woo Sox tonight are back in the red caps with the white W. No score, top two. Base is empty, one down, and the 2-2 pitch is swung on and lined softly to short. It's caught by Ronnie Mauricio, backpedaling onto the outfield grass for the second out of the inning.
3: You know, I think all of us baseball people are proponents of when you're hot, you don't change anything, including the uniform you wear, but you know, if the Woo Sox continue to stumble here, we might see some changes in their attire.
2: They have dropped three of the first four games of this series and six of their previous seven games. Here is Brett Harris, right-hand batting first baseman. And the first pitch grabs the inside corner for strike one. So Jonah Tong has come out of the gate, filling up the strike zone here. 22 pitches, 13 strikes. Brett Harris, with his gray pants rolled up to his knees, bright red socks as the 0-1 is fouled back to our right. Harris is playing in his 29th game as a member of the Woo Sox. His Woo Sox debut came here in Syracuse back in the first week of July. No balls and two strikes. Big gap in right center for Brett Harris. Here's the pitch. And Harris takes a fastball off the plate. Sanger, the catcher, tried to frame it, but that did

0: Not full Caleb Martin. As we mentioned earlier, Casey James, the crew chief at third base umpire tonight, he was outstanding behind the plate yesterday. Here comes the 1-2 pitch. And Harris takes a fastball outside again from Tong, and it's 2-2.
1: And Johnny Reyna, the WooSox hitting coach, had some glowing praise for Casey James before the game today. But thinking about it for a while, he felt like he's the best guy they've had behind the plate.
0: I would agree. And of all the guys that we've seen him a few times. 2-2 is low and outside as Harris lays off a changeup. So from 0-2, the count has gone full. And what Johnny and what some of the other staffers on the Blue Sox were saying that they like about Casey James is the fact that he garners feedback. He wants to hear what you have to think of his strike zone, the way he calls the game. Payoff pitch is swung on and looped into right center field and down for a base hit for Brett Harris. Harris in the series coming into tonight was 3-for-8, so he's got hit number 4 this week. And the first hit of the night for the Woo Sox comes with 2 outs here in the second inning.
1: You know, when we get into the stretch run here, Jim, and you start to lose some of these rehabbers, and the Woo Sox will get some reinforcements because of that, but Brett Harris is one of the guys that can step in and kind of fill the shoes of the presence you miss from not having Mickey Gasper.
0: Guy that can play both corner infield spots and play them very well. First pitch to Nathan Hickey, left-hand batter, is taken high and tight for ball one.
1: We've seen some of the pop. We've seen the on-base ability, the bat-to-ball. Useful piece.
0: Scuffled a bit in the first part of August, but the bat coming around here this week in Syracuse as the 1-0 to Hickey dives down and in. A changeup from Tong, and it's 2-0. No score in the top half of the second inning here at Syracuse. Really good crowd here tonight, especially on the third base side. The sun sets off to our left, which means folks sitting on the first base side are looking right into it as the 2-0 is taken north of the belt, as are the Woo Sox in their first base dugout. So there are some empty seats the further you go down the first base line, and especially in the bleacher seats. But I bet some of those might fill up as the sun begins to set. 3-0, and the pitch to Hickey is a strike on the inside corner at 93. Well, as Alex told you prior to first pitch, this is Nathan Hickey's first start behind the plate since June 4th of 2025. It's not his first time catching this season. We saw him take over for Matt Theis against Buffalo at Polder Park back in June. Pickoff throw from Tong, and Harris back in safely. That was when Matt Theis came out of a game with an injury. And the Woo Sox needed Nathan Hickey in a pinch. That was June 2nd. 3-1 is a breaking ball that drops in for a strike, and the count is full on Hickey. Second start of the series for Hickey. He's got 6 home runs and 19 ribbies in 53 games. Hickey was 0-for-4 as the DH on Thursday. Another pickoff throw. This one gets by the first baseman, LaRusso, who is playing behind the runner in a 3-2 count, so Harris gets second base. That's the second throwing error on a pickoff attempt in as many innings for Jonah Tong. That was both a physical error and a mental error. Got to realize that LaRusso is not holding the runner on in that situation.
1: That just cannot happen. I mean, whether it's on the first baseman not telling the pitcher he's playing behind or on the pitcher forgetting, that is inexcusable.
0: So a gift for the Woo Sox. Let's see if they can capitalize. But the man in scoring position in the 3-2 is swung on and missed. Nathan Hickey chases a fastball up and away at 94. He becomes the first strikeout victim of the night for Jonah Tong. And the Woo Sox, for a second straight inning, strand a man in scoring position. After an inning and a half at NBT Bank Stadium, we remain scoreless on the 98.9 Nash Icon Woo Sox Radio Network.
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0: Bottom of the second inning in Syracuse. Woo Sox and Mets are scoreless as MJ Melendez digs into the left-hand box, and the first pitch from John Hollibetz is a cutter taken for a called strike. Hollibetz needed 12 pitches to get through a scoreless first inning. Some hard contacts from the first four hitters for Syracuse. The 0-1 is taken low and inside by MJ Melendez, who is hitting .236 with 15 home runs. At the walk-off hit here yesterday off Sam McWilliams, the pitch is swung on and chopped foul first base side. Let's pause for station ID on the 98.9 Nash Icon Woo Sox Radio Network.
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0: A ball and two strikes on Melendez. Third baseman Chang is way off the line. Here's the 1-2. It's taken up and away at 96. We've reached the top of the hour. Lights are on. Another beautiful night here in Syracuse. Here's the 2-2. And Melendez takes down and in. A fastball at 97 from Hollibetz. His hardest so far tonight. And the count is full. Fastball so far at AAA averaging 95.2. Hollibetz off the first base side begins his motion and throws, and Melendez with a weak wave and a miss. Down he goes, strike three. He got tied up with a cutter. There haven't been many Woo Sox pitchers that have made MJ Melendez look like that so far this season, but a filthy pitch from Hollibetz for his first punch out of the night.
1: That's the confidence to throw that pitch on 3-2. And like you said, we have not seen many swings like that from MJ Melendez.
0: Woo Sox strikeouts presented by the Hanover Insurance Group. As the first pitch to Nick LaRusso is cut on and missed, a cutter off the outside corner to the right-hand batting first baseman. LaRusso hitting .209 with Syracuse. It's a Syracuse team that is 11-7 in the month of August. As the 0-1 is fouled back, they've won 10 of their previous 14 games. And they can win their second straight series with a win either tonight or tomorrow. Woo Sox hoping to avoid that and hoping to avoid a second straight series loss. There comes the 0-2. And LaRusso taps it softly up the third baseline. It'll kick foul. Picked up by Sung Chae Chang. The Mets tonight are wearing one of their alternate identity uniforms. They are the Syracuse Salt Potatoes, which is a local delicacy. They had an image, or a video rather, of the video board that just was on a continuous loop during batting practice of these potatoes that were being boiled in a pot of hot water. And Alex thought, why are they showing a bunch of eggs up on the video board? As the 0-2 is swung on, it popped up into shallow right. IKF backpedaling out. And IKF is there to make the catch for the second out of the inning.
1: Are you going
0: to
1: help me like that, huh? That's how it is.
0: Well, they sell them here at the concession stands. And they've kind of made a little thing out of it with the Rochester Red Wings, who also have an alternate identity that is food. The Rochester plates, in honor of the famous garbage plates. Two down for Hayden Singer. Right-hand batter takes upstairs. Ball one.
1: Did you get any salt potatoes today? You've had the garbage plate.
0: I've had the garbage plate. I did not get the salt potatoes today. Mm. The 1-0 is a check swing and a pitch low and away. No appeal. And it's 2-0.
1: I'll have to send my condolences to our friends Jack Gordon and Joe Puccio, both Syracuse area natives.
0: The salt potatoes pitch is taken down and in at 95, 3-0 on Singer.
1: Although I guess Joe grew up, right, in Rochester his first 10, 15 years, so maybe that, I guess that counts. Your garbage plate has you covered.
0: That guy's been everywhere in this great state of New York. Rochester, Utica, Albany, as the 3-0 is low and inside ball four. So Hollowitz walks Singer on four pitches. And Syracuse has a two-out base runner here in the second. Now, the salt potatoes, the video that, again, was playing on a continuous loop of the video board, they're essentially just the boiled potatoes that you would throw in, you know, a pot of boiling water, and you'd eat them, and you'd salt them, maybe season them, and that's really it. Here is Sean Ross DHing tonight for Syracuse, and the first pitch is a weak wave and a miss, a sword induced by Hollowitz on a cutter low and away, and it's nothing and one. No score, bottom of the second inning here in Syracuse. From the stretch, the 0-1 is taken low and outside as Ross lays off this cutter that almost acts like a slider. That one clocked in at 85. From Hollowitz, the Old Dominion product. What a Triple-A debut he had in Norfolk back on July 30th. He picked up the win, 5 2/3 of one run ball, no walks and 6 Ks. The pitch is a strike called on the outside corner at 96. Had a lot of family at Harbor Park. Also had some family that came up for his Polar Park debut a week later on August 5th against Lehigh Valley. One ball and two strikes. The pitch is swung on and grounded into right field. A base hit for Ross. Singer up to second base. He will stop there. A ground ball with eyes from Sean Ross, with Kiner Falefa shading the middle. That ball rolled to his left. So after Hollowitz struck out Melendez and got LaRusso to pop out, a walk, and that would base hit. But the Mets have two on with two down. That brings up the number 9 man, Zach Shorts. Bottom half of this lineup has done some damage this week, as the first pitch is a front door curveball taken inside for ball one. I believe that might be the first curveball we have seen tonight from Hollowitz. And indeed it was. Here's the pitch, and Short fouls it off to the right. One ball and one strike. Zach Short is 4 for 11 in this series. Third different organization of the year. He's been with the Tigers, the Nationals, and now here in the Mets system. He's played for the Red Wings, the Mudhens, and these Smets, as they like to call them around these parts. 1-1 pitch is taken low at 96, and it's 2-1.
1: They'll be calling him something different in a couple years by the sound of it.
0: That's right. This team will have a new name starting in 2028. The 2-1 is taken outside. The Scranton Wilkes-Barre Rail Riders last week announced that they will have a new name beginning next season in 2027. And Alex and I hope they go back to the Red Barons name. 3-1 is swung on and missed, a front door cutter, and it's 3-2.
1: I fear that's unlikely, just because based on their uniform set right now, it seems like they want to lean into the navy blue and white, the pinstripes. Tough to do that with a Red Barons nickname.
0: I think Baby Bombers might be the leader in the clubhouse. Mm. 3-2 is swung on in line over the second baseman, Isaiah Kiner Falefa, and into right center. Hayden Singer around to score from second base. To third goes Ross on a ringing single from Zach Short. All of this coming with two outs for Syracuse, and they take a 1-0 lead here in the second.
1: Another hard hit ball by a Syracuse hitter, and this starts with a two-out walk on four pitches. It's a good piece of hitting by Short, who's had a good series this week. Five hits now. But another pitch, Jim, that's by definition in the heart of the plate.
0: 1-1 off the bat. So Syracuse has scored first in all five games so far in this series. By the way, speaking of the Red Barons, tonight the Rail Riders are doing a Scranton Red Barons jersey giveaway at PNC Field.
1: Wow.
0: And they also have an appearance from NSYNC's Chris Kirkpatrick. Leading into the 90s vibe in Music PA tonight. Runners at the corners for Emilian Petre, who swings to the first pitch and grounds it into right field to base hit. Ross scores. Short to second base. Four straight Mets have reached with two outs in the inning. And Syracuse now on top, 2-0.
1: It's not a bad pitch, but cutter in on his hands, but the Mets know how many strikes Hollibets throws, and, man, they've been in swing mode.
0: First and second, two down for DeAndre Smith. Right-hand batter swings to the first pitch and fouls it straight back to the backstop. A cutter that sort of spun up there, and it seemed like Smith just missed it. So Hollibets is now up to 26 pitches in this inning. Pitch number 27 is at the top of the zone and called a strike, and it's 0-2. Smith doubled to left an inning ago on a rising line drive that took Christian Campbell back to the warning track and to leap for it, but the ball glanced off his glove. The kick in the 0-2 is fouled off to the right, off the backstop. That was just to the left of the WooSox dugout steps where John Vaughn is hanging out on the steps. Nicky Suarez to his right. Short at second, Petre at first. And another 0-2 to Smith is fouled back to the netting. A cutter in on his hands. I'm not sure how he was able to make contact there, but Smith stays alive. Red Sox and the Giants minutes away from the second game of their three-game series at Fenway. That's a nationally televised broadcast on Fox tonight. Another 0-2 is low and outside as Smith lays off a cutter, and it's 1-2. 6-4 win last night for the Red Sox. Patrick Sandoval makes the start. Blade Tidwell, guy that we've seen here in Syracuse, gets the ball for San Francisco. Here's the 1-2, and Smith a check swing on a cutter low and outside, and the count now 2-2. Hollibets wanted an appeal. They got it, but Josiah Shepard, first base umpire, says no swing. Yankees lost earlier today, 4-3 to Toronto. Two balls, two strikes, two on with two down in the second. Here's the pitch. It's swung on and grounded right side to base hit. Short being waved around. Here comes the throw from Castro. It is not in time and up the first base line. Petre goes to third. Five straight Mets have reached with two outs here in the second inning, and they extend their lead to 3-0.
1: It's good at bat by Smith. Fouled off a couple of tough pitches and finally got a changeup he could handle that was up over the outer half. And, man, now you got to deal with this guy who seems to come up all the time this week, Jim, with a chance to drive somebody in.
0: More hard contact. Runners at the corners for Ronnie Mauricio, and the first pitch is taken high. A cutter missing for ball one. And because this pitch count has ballooned for John Hollibets, the WooSox are forced to get somebody going in the bullpen. Looks like Osvaldo Barrios is starting to throw. From the stretch, the 1-0 delivery is swung on and lifted high in the air down the left field line, but this will slice foul. Mauricio grounded sharply to second base an inning ago, and that unfortunately has been a theme here tonight. Only one strikeout for Hollabets. But he's not missing many barrels. The 1-1 is swung on and popped up, fouled over our heads behind the plate. And it's now 1-2. Give Syracuse a lot of credit, too. A lot of two-strike hits in this inning. Short's RBI single was a 3-2 pitch. DeAndre Smith, the previous hitter, was down 0-2. Worked it to a 2-2 count before singling home Shorts. And the pitch, runner breaks for first. It's swung on, it's skied high in the air, but foul down the right field line. So Smith will have to go back to first base. This will be the 37th pitch of the inning thrown by Hollabets. Here it comes. Runner breaks again. It's swung on and missed. Filthy changeup. Mauricio swings over the top of it, and he's down by way of the K. And the bottom of the second finally comes to an end. Looked like it was shaping up to be a rather quick inning after Hollabets got the first two, but then five straight reach, leading to three Mets runs. And after two at NBT Bank Stadium, the Mets have a 3-0 lead on the 98.9 Nash Icon, Blue Sox Radio Network.
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0: Top of the third in Syracuse, 3-0 Mets. Good for the play-by-play. Here's Alex Jensen.
1: All right, Jim Kane, let's see if the WooSox can answer back here in the third inning as Sungche Chang leads off, and Tong's first pitch is a fastball right there for strike one. 9-1 and 2, Chang, IKF, and Trevor Story. Chang is tonight's taco batter at NBT Bank Stadium. Second start of the year at third base for Z. Left-handed hitter, the 0-1. Curve misses high. And the count, 1-1, but a challenge coming here from Hayden Sanger. And ABS says it did catch top of the zone, a sliver of the baseball. So the Mets win their first challenge. And instead of 1-1, it is 0-2. Chang is batting .234. He's hitless in his last 14 at-bats. Tong out of the windup, and the right-hander's 0-2 pitch is taken inside a curve, and now it's 1-2. Z, .234 with 7 homers and 24 RBIs. Batting under .140 since being optioned from the Red Sox. 1-2 is swung on and bounced to second base. Moving to his right, handled by Petre, and his throw on to first is in time for the out. One away.
0: Well, Alex, we had a surprise guest pop into the booth between innings. I saw somebody come into our booth out of the corner of my eye, and that, to be honest, kind of irks me during a broadcast. But as I turned and saw who it was, those feelings, those negative feelings went away because we were graced with Bill Ballew's presence.
1: The great Bill Ballew. Here's IKF. First pitch from Tong is a curve taken for a strike. And the count 0-1. Yeah, he's in town. Him and his wife have some friends that live in Liverpool, a suburb of Syracuse. They'll be on their way to the rest of Western New York. Here's the 0-1 pitch. IKF takes outside. One ball and one strike. They'll be going to Rochester, where their oldest grandson goes to college. And Bill said he's going to visit NBT Bank Stadium. Frontier Field. It's still Frontier Field, right? Innovative Field. That's right. We haven't been there in forever. Here's the 1-1 pitch. And IKF takes low. Two balls and one strike. He'll go to Salem Field, and he'll go down to Allentown to visit Coca-Cola Park. And he will do a story on it. So be on the lookout for that. A tour of the old IL North. 2-1 IKF is fouled back over the screen. And the count 2-2.
0: Actually, I think it's ESL Ballpark now. They've changed it many times in the last 5 years. It's ESL Ballpark. But, you know, when's the last time you've seen Bill Ballew in a bad mood? He's always chipper, and he's always got so much energy, doesn't he?
1: That would be never. 2-2 pitch. Kiner Falefa takes strike three, called on the inside corner. He knew it. A front door cutter had him backing out of the way, and quickly two outs here in the third.
0: I mean, you want to talk about someone that's had an outstanding career covering the four major Boston sports teams for the Worcester Telegram for as long as he did, now continuing his outstanding career. And we see him more often than not at Polder Park. And we just love the questions that he asks Iggy Suarez on a daily basis.
1: They're always colorful. Here's Trevor Story now with the bases empty. Big swing and a miss at a first pitch fastball. And the count 0-1. 3-0 Syracuse here in the third.
0: There are some days where he'll say, Iggy, when you come into the office, do you put your right shoe on before your left shoe? Or how do you handle that?
1: There are questions that we don't think of. How do you decide who plays right field? Here's the 0-1 pitch. And Story takes a strike on the outside corner. Now it's 0-2. Jonah Tong's found himself in a nice little groove here after walking the first batter of the game on four pitches. 0-2 to Story, who flew out deep to right field in the first. And the pitch is taken high. And the count 1-2. Tong still has plenty of prospect status. He's the number 5 prospect in the reworked Mets system. Last year's MLB Pipeline Pitcher of the Year. Going all the way from AA to the big leagues. 1-2. Story swings at the line drive to center field. That's a base hit. So Trevor Story collects his third hit of the series. His fourth in now 5 games with the Woo Sox. As he goes down and gets a breaking ball. And he keeps this third inning going for Nate Eaton.
0: I would not be totally surprised if his rehab assignment ends after this weekend. I don't know what's going to happen tomorrow. I mean, Chad Tracy had said yesterday that the plan was for him to play back-to-back days yesterday and today, 9 innings in short. And then the rest remains to be seen. But you really are starting to see him settle in here and get that timing down.
1: Here's Nate Eaton now with Story at first. And the pitch from Tong is a curve taken on the inside corner for strike one. What he said was, you know, the back-to-back days is such a big hurdle because not playing in so long and with the nature of his injury, the stops and starts, that nature of the game, as Tong will check on him with a throw to first, that is the most difficult thing to do on back-to-back days. So came out of yesterday feeling well, and he'll give it a go with 9 innings here tonight. 0-1 to Eaton. Tong's pitch swung on and popped up. Right side of the infield, Petre and Nick LaRusso coming together. It's Petre, the second baseman, on the outfield grass there to make the catch. And that retires the side. Trevor Story with a two-out single. He's stranded at first base. And we go to the bottom of the third from NBT Bank Stadium. Woo Sox down 3-0 on the 98.9 Nash Icon Woo Sox Radio Network.
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1: On to the bottom of the third from NBT Bank Stadium here in Syracuse, New York. The Woo Sox trail the Mets 3-0, and John Hollovitz back out to the mound after throwing 37 pitches in the second. And he'll get Jose Ramos to start the third. Right on right, the first pitch is taken in the dirt outside for ball one. Ramos, MJ Melendez, and Nick LaRusso, 5-6-7 in this Syracuse lineup. Ramos in 13 games at AAA, batting .300. And the pitch from Hollovitz is taken on the outside corner for a strike. 1-1. Ramos, a one-time top prospect with the Dodgers. Signed by the Mets as a minor league free agent this offseason. 1-1 pitch, swung on and grounded toward the middle and into center field for a base hit. Another hit for Syracuse, already their sixth tonight against Hollovitz, who has not been much of a mystery to these Mets. Ramos has his fourth hit in nine at-bats this week, and here comes MJ Melendez.
0: I think it's just part of the learning curve from going to AA to AAA. Look, you talk to a lot of these guys, and they'll tell you, look, the game is the same. But we've talked to these pitchers, whether it be Hollovitz or even Blake Wehunt. They'll admit that there are some differences.
1: MJ Melendez digs in, swings and misses late at a heater, 94. And Hollovitz jumps ahead 0-1.
0: I think first, the strike zone. Second, the experience of these hitters, guys that have played the big leagues. But third, and I think most importantly, the baseball is different.
1: A one pitch fouled back to the screen. No balls and two strikes.
0: I know that's something that you talked to Hollovitz about. And just that is such a crazy concept. And we could go on at a different tangent. We won't about that. But think about it. You're pitching with an entirely different baseball. I mean, that is absolutely massive and not an easy thing to get adjusted to.
1: 0-2 pitch is taken in the dirt, squirts away from Hickey. Going to second is Ramos. Hickey picks it up and throws to second, and Ramos slid off the bag, and Trevor Story covering held the tag, and Ramos is caught stealing 2-6. So Hickey, the ball squirted away from him to his right, took a look at Ramos, who was taking off. He scrambled to pick it up and made an accurate throw to second base, where Ramos, sliding it head first, came off the base. So he's caught stealing 2-6, trying to advance on a pass ball. 1-2 to Melendez. Pitch from Hollovitz is swung on and missed. Another weak-looking swing there from MJ Melendez. A changeup in the dirt. And he is K'd for the second time tonight. Three punch-outs for Hollovitz.
0: Oh, go figure, right? I mean, the only guy that he's had success with is the one that's done the most damage out of anybody against the Woo Sox all season. And that was a filthy changeup from the righty.
1: So now Nick LaRusso will climb in. 3-0 Syracuse here in the third. Pitch from Hollovitz is swung on and lined down the left field line. That's just inside the chalk. A fair ball rolling to the wall. LaRusso turns at first, and he cruises into second with a two-out double. That was a hanging curveball, and LaRusso was all over it. Seventh hit for the Mets. And believe it or not, that's only the second for extra bases, despite all the loud contact. Seven hits, the most Hollovitz has given up since June 20th. So now Hayden Sanger, who started the three-run rally with a two-out walk in the second. First pitch, right on right, is taken right down the middle for a strike. The different baseball at AAA is something that I have a hard time wrapping my head around. I mean, I don't understand the thought process behind using different balls depending on your level. Here's the 0-1. Sanger swings and misses, chased a cutter off the plate outside. And now the count 0-2. Doesn't make much sense.
0: It makes no sense.
1: I've heard the Major League Baseball compared to the Minor League Baseball for pitchers. They say it feels more like throwing a rock. It's harder, less responsive to your grip. Here's the 0-2. Swung on, poked foul right side, out of play. And we'll do it again as it clangs off the metal bleachers on the second deck lining the first base side. Some guys it doesn't bother much at all. 0-2. La Russa off the bag at second. The pitch from Hollibetz is inside. Check swing on appeal. Did he go? No. Josiah Shepherd, the umpire, down at first. That was a changeup fading off the plate from Hollibetz. 1-2. This young right-hander already over 60 pitches. And number 62 is low and outside with a cutter. 2 balls and 2 strikes. 3-0 Syracuse. Threatening again with 2 outs. All 3 of their runs in the second came when there were 2 outs in the inning. And now the 2-2 pitch. Swung on and bounced over the mound. Charging at second. Kiner Falefa has it. He throws to first on the run. Sanger retired. And the inning is over. So Hollibetz, despite allowing a couple of hits, averts damage in the third inning. He strands LaRusso at second base. On to the fourth we go. Syracuse 3, the WooSox nothing. 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
1: On we go to the top of the fourth inning. WooSox trails Syracuse 3-0. Romy Gonzalez will lead off against Jonah Tong. 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Romy Gonzalez, Alan Castro, Christian Campbell do against Tong, who has thrown 48 pitches through 3 innings. Romy, a right-handed hitter, and Tong out of the abbreviated windup. The right-hander throws, and Gonzalez takes upstairs for ball one. Romy, a sharp ground out to first base to end the first inning. Riding a 5-game hitting streak coming into play today. Here's the 1-0. Curveball taken low and outside. 2 balls and no strikes. Since being optioned a couple of weeks ago by the Red Sox, Romy in 10 games is batting .326. So he has responded as you would hope. 2-0 delivery. Romy takes a fastball right down Broadway. And the count 2-1. Romy in this series is 3-for-11. He's hit safely in 8 of his last 9. 2-1 pitch. Outside with a fastball, and now it's 3-1. As we mentioned, Syracuse heading in the opposite direction over the last week and a half than the Woo Sox. They've won 10 of their last 14. 3-1 pitch. Romy swings and misses. Good 3-1 changeup from Tong. That's the moneymaker right there. And now it's 3-2. That's what's helped draw comparisons to Tim Lincecum for Jonah Tong. Now the payoff to Romy. Here it comes. And it's taken low. Close pitch, but ball four. Tong a glance out to center field in disbelief. And Romy Gonzalez, a good at bat, takes a pitch very close below the zone. And gives the Woo Sox a leadoff base runner with a base on balls presented by Big Blue Bug Solutions. And now Alan Castro will bat. Second walk issued by Tong. Castro, switch hitter, batting left. And the pitch on the way is taking a backdoor cutter for a strike at the knees. 0-1. Castro bounced out to first in the second. He's 0-1. As Jim told you, 13-game on base streak. Pitch from Tong is slapped foul. Left side over the screen and out of play. Over the second deck, in fact. No balls and two strikes. Left side of the infield playing at least 10 feet to their left, shading the middle. Way off the line at third base is Zach Short. 0-2 to Castro. And Tong delivers. Allen takes outside. Good take on a changeup. And now it's 1-2.
0: I think the consistency of that changeup is really the big thing with Jonah Tong, because you look at the numbers this year on that changeup. Opponent OPS is 966. He's allowed 10 homers on the changeup at AAA this year.
1: Which is a little baffling. 10 of the 22 homers he has surrendered on his best pitch, you would think.
0: And obviously not a huge sample size in the big leagues the last couple of years, but opponents have really struggled at the big league level on that pitch.
1: 1-2 is tap foul right of home plate. Right past Johnny Reyna at the top step of the Woo Sox dugout. 1-2.
0: You look at last year, five games of the Mets, opponents were 5-29 on his changeup.
1: Another 1-2. Castro swings the fly ball to right field, breaking in now, drifting back toward right center. Jose Ramos is there to make the catch. Romy bluffs a tag from first. He will hold. And there's one out here in the fourth. Well, the Mets challenged Jonah Tong coming into spring training to kind of diversify his arsenal. Wanted to use the curve and the slider. We've seen a cutter here. A meteoric rise last year. Did not rank among the Mets' top 30 prospects entering the season. First pitch to Christian Campbell is inside for ball one. And, of course, by the end of last season, he was pitching in the big leagues. Was part of a perfect game with Double-A Binghamton. One ball and no strikes. Tong throws, and Campbell swings at the ground ball to short. This could be two. Mauricio up with it, flips to second for one. Relay to first in time, and they turn it 6-4-3. Woo Sox get a leadoff walk, but do nothing with it as Tong faces the minimum in a scoreless fourth as the Woo Sox offense continues to sputter. We go to the bottom of the fourth inning, 3-0 Syracuse on the 98.9 Nash Icon Woo Sox Radio Network.
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1: Three nothing Syracuse, bottom of the fourth inning here at NBT Bank Stadium. John Hollibetz will go back to work. 63 pitches on the night and 8-9-1 to face this young right-hander. And his first pitch to Sean Ross is a curve taken low for ball one. Sean Ross, Zach Short, and Emelian Petre for the Mets. Hollibetz out of the windup. The 1-0 is down and away. Two balls and no strikes. It's going to be interesting to see how Jason DeLay's injury takes a toll on this Woo Sox club. It's a back injury for DeLay. Here's the 2-0 pitch. Swung on and missed. Two balls and one strike. And he told me yesterday that he was hoping to be in there today, but based on likely his evaluation today, Red Sox felt it was best to get him off his feet, at least for the week. 2-1 pitch is down and away. Three balls and one strike. But you know, without him, you lose really his experience with challenges, his elite defensive prowess. And you got Nathan Hickey back there starting for the first time in over a year. 3-1 pitch is taken for a strike, and now it's 3-2.
0: You would think that by the time the Woo Sox get back to Polar Park and open up their series with Scranton on Tuesday, there may be a guy up from Double-A as a reinforcement.
1: 3-2, cut on and miss. Good cutter from John Hollibetz. Picks up his fourth strikeout as he bounces back from down 3-1 to get Ross. One out in the fourth.
0: No, that's not to say that the guys here could not do it, but, I mean, that's asking a lot of Nathan Hickey, who, as we've documented numerous times, making his first start all season behind the plate.
1: Zach Short digs in, takes down and away for ball one. There is so much that a catcher controls in a given game. Pitch calling, location, sequence, helping with defensive alignment, kind of the quarterback of the defense. 1-0 pitch, swung on and popped up right side, over for a look toward the sidewall and foul ground comes Brett Harris, but that is out of play. One ball and one strike, not to mention ABS challenges, which, as we've seen, can really swing situations, if not games.
0: It's just so crazy to think, and this is so minor league baseball in 2026, that the Woo Sox had four catchers.
1: 1-1 pitch misses high with a curve, 2-1.
0: At one point back in July, they had Mickey Gasper, Matt Theis, Jason DeLay, and Andrew Kisner. And none of them are on the active roster right now.
1: 2-1, outside with the fastball, three balls and one strike. Andrew Kisner, I think we look back at that, Jim, and that feels like a somewhat significant loss, especially given the state of the catching position with the Woo Sox now. 3-1. That's taken for a strike on the outside corner. And the count 3-2. Hey, good for him. You know, I mean, he got an opportunity in the big leagues with the Giants. And he's actually starting for San Francisco tonight, batting ninth at Fenway Park. But it's hurt this club, no doubt. Here's the 3-2 now. Breaking balls, grounded foul toward the Syracuse dugout on the third base side. And count holds at 3-2.
0: Yeah, he was huge. I mean, for what he brought with his experience and his production, he was outstanding offensively in July.
1: 3-2 pitch, swinging a fly ball to shallow center field. Going out, Kiner Falefa. He's calling for it. And in front of Nate Eaton, he makes the catch. Two outs in the fourth.
0: Number
1: So that'll bring Emilian Petre to the plate. 3-0 Syracuse with two outs and the bases empty here in the fourth inning. Petre has hit it hard twice. He's 1-for-2 with an RBI single. Left-handed hitter. First pitch from Hollibetz is a backdoor breaking ball taken for a strike. Now John Hollibetz all of a sudden is in a little rhythm here. He's retired 3 in a row. And he jumps ahead of Petre. Working quickly, the 0-1 is cut on and missed. A good changeup from Hollibetz below the zone. Quickly 0-2. Outfield room in right center. Infield to pull for the left-handed hitting Petre. And the 0-2 pitch is swung on and lined to center field, but right at Nate Eaton, who's there to make the catch. Another hard hit ball by Petre, but he hit it right to the Moose Sox center fielder. 1-2-3 go the Mets for the first time tonight. And we go to the fifth from Syracuse. Moose Sox down 3-0 on the 98.9 Nash Icon Moose Sox Radio Network.
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0: Top of the fifth in Syracuse. Brett Harris digs in to the right-hand box against Jonah Tong to begin the fifth frame. 3-0 Syracuse, and the first pitch is taken high for ball one. Bottom third of the order, it's Harris, Hickey, and Chang. No runs on two hits, no errors for Worcester. The 1-0 is swung on and hammered high and deep, but foul down the left field line. Brett Harris all over that hanging changeup from Tong. Syracuse, three runs on seven hits and two errors, both coming from Tong on pickoff throws in the first and second innings. The gap in right center for Harris, who singled his first time. And the pitch is fouled back to our rights. And it's 1-2. I want to give a shout-out to our dear friend, Emma Tiedemann. Portland Sea Dogs last night up at Delta Dental Park at Hadlock Field celebrated their Women in Sports Night. And as part of the festivities, they had an Emma Tiedemann bobblehead giveaway. Here comes the 1-2 pitch. And Harris takes a fastball outside at 95. Emma was down at the gates helping hand down her own bobblehead. And the social media team put together a really funny video of Emma doing a mock broadcast with the bobblehead sitting next to her on the table. The 2-2 is lined down the left field line and a base hit for Brett Harris. This is going to roll all the way into the corner. It's picked up by Melendez, and gliding into second with a leadoff double goes Brett Harris. That's his fifth hit of the series, and the Woo Sox have a man in scoring position to begin the fifth.
1: Yeah, jumped all over a curve that kind of backed up over the inner half, and a very similar spot to the changeup. He hit about 900 feet foul earlier in the plate appearance. That was a mock broadcast?
0: Perry Kite, her partner was not there. As the first pitch to Nathan Hickey is fouled back to our left.
1: Emma's the best, man.
0: She is tremendous. We had the pleasure of having her on our Nesson broadcast on our Unibank Women in Sports Day a few weeks ago. No balls in the strike. A look back at Harrison, the pitch. Is taken low and inside at 95 miles an hour. It looks like that foul ball hit by Nathan Hickey two pitches ago landed just beneath the sweet level, and it's stuck on a ledge as the 1-1 is cut out of this. It caused a row. You can hear some of the fans.

0: And the balcony seating on the exterior of the private suite. 1-2 pitches taken downstairs. And I think like the gentleman gave it to a young girl in the suite next to them. Another very nice gesture. We saw something similar a couple nights ago. Where a gentleman who caught a foul ball off a ricochet in the third row handed it to a father and his young daughter two rows in front of him. 2-2 was swung on and popped up. Third base side in foul ground. Zach Short drifting onto the warning track near the tarp. Short is able to make the catch. Has the presence of mind to quickly throw it back to third to make sure that Harris is not going to advance. Short had to travel a long way to go after this ball. Zach Short, a longtime big leaguer, making a fine play to get Hickey for out number one.
1: That's a great play. A lot to contend with over there, running toward the end of the tarp and the wall and the netting. Syracuse does not have good defensive numbers, but man, being able to put him at third base is quite a luxury.
0: One out, one on for Sung Che Chang, and the first pitch is taken down and in for ball one. But again, really cool to see the Portland Sea Dogs honoring Emma in a very cool way. The 1-0 pitch, Chang bunts, but he bunts it foul off the catcher. One ball and one strike, and I'm sure it won't be long before you get your own bobblehead, Alex.
1: I don't know about that, man. I wouldn't go that far. But it has been really cool to see kind of how much of a star Emma is in the Portland market, especially. I mean, she is beloved, and for good reason.
0: No doubt about that. 3-0 Syracuse in the top half of the fifth inning. And the 1-1 pitch to Chang. He's not bunting. Instead, he takes a changeup that bounces in. By the way, the Sea Dogs continuing their six-game series with the Reading Fight and Phils. No Roman Anthony in the lineup tonight. It's a scheduled day off as he continues his rehab. Michael Sansone making the start. From the stretch, the 2-1 is taken for a strike at 93 towards the outside corner, and it's 2-2. Elsewhere across the minor league slate, particularly as it relates to the postseason race, Louisville leads Indianapolis 4-0 in the fifth inning. The 2-2 pitch is line foul third base side. You may have heard some chants of taco from the fans here at NBT Bank Stadium. That's because Chang is the strikeout man of the game. They were able to get tacos last night because Frank Linares did strike out. Again, not sure that was the best decision to pick him as the strikeout man, but hey, it works. I have to eat my words.
1: You can eat a taco along with it.
0: Can eat a taco, too.
1: Andrew Kisner has just homered against the Red Sox.
0: Wow. How about that? 2-0 Giants in the third. 2-2. Is fouled back to the screen. So a couple of solo shots, one from Willie Adames in the first inning, and now Andrew Kisner. What a unique moment that's got to be as he homered Patrick Sandoval. Landed over the monster. Seventh pitch of this at bat. Out of the way, and it swung on and foul tipped back to the backstop. Chang 0 for 1 with a ground out to second base. Another 2-2 is tap foul first base side over by the Blue Sox dugout. Was looking to see if Andrew Kisner caught Patrick Sandoval at all. I don't believe he did. Looking at that series against Toledo. Pitch is swung on and hit in the air to shallow center field. It's the shortstop Mauricio calling for it. He makes the catch. So a lengthy battle. Chang ends up seeing 9 pitches, but he pops out to the shortstop for out number 2.

0: Sanger, the catcher, out for a chat with Jonaton. Blue Sox baseball is presented by Convenient MD Urgent Care, Major League Care for your minor league injuries. Elsewhere across the IL, the Rail Riders and the Charlotte Knights tied at 5 in the 5th inning. Durham's got a 3-1 lead over Gwinnett in the 7th inning. Rochester on top of Omaha 3-0 in the 3rd. St. Paul's on top 1-0 in Columbus. That game also in the 3rd inning. Here is IKF with a man at 2nd and now 2 down. Yeah, the first pitch is taken outside. A cutter missing for ball 1. So Tong beginning his 3rd time through the order. Kiner Falefa walked on 4 pitches to begin the ball game and then took a 3rd strike in the 3rd. The 1-0 delivery is a breaking ball that swung on and popped up. First base side, sprinting into foul territory goes La Russa. The first baseman makes the catch, leaning over the dugout railing. And that really sums things up for the Blue Sox here this week at MBT Bank Stadium. Just not getting any breaks. They get a leadoff double from Brett Harris, but he is stranded at 2nd. Halfway home in the Salt City. Mets on top 3-0 on the 98.9 Nash Icon Blue Sox Radio Network.
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0: As Valdo Barrios takes over for the Woo Sox as we go to the bottom of the 5th inning here at Syracuse. Mets lead it 3-0. So John Hollibets is done after 4 innings. 3 runs all earned on 7 hits, a walk and 4 strikeouts. He threw 79 pitches. Second time we're seeing Barrios in this series. And his first pitch is on the inside corner and taken for a strike by the right-hand batting DeAndre Smith. Barrios making his 20th appearance, a 4.33 ERA. The 0-1 is taken low and outside. It's Smith, Mauricio, and Ramos due. Barrios pitched on Wednesday. He went an inning and a third. He walked 2. He struggled with his command as the 1-1. He swung on and bounced foul third base side. And the count now 1-2 on DeAndre Smith, who doubled in the first inning and then singled home a run in the second. Barrios with the 1-2. It's swung on and missed as Barrios goes blown away from Smith with a splitter for the first down here in the 5th inning.
5: Well, especially with losing Eduardo Rivera to the injured list, Jim, they could use a rebound of form that we saw early from Oswaldo Barrios. He scuffled a little bit of late, an ERA north of 8.5 in July, just over 5 in August.
0: And the first pitch to Ronnie Mauricio misses outside ball one.
5: But man, when he first got to the Woo Sox, he was really good out of this bullpen.
0: Spent a little more than a week on the temporarily inactive list as the 1-0 is swung on and missed. Fastball up and away. Mauricio went chasing, and it's 1-1. So I'm sure there was some rust there, which would explain the lack of command in his outing the other night.
5: The first time pitching a game in 10 days.
0: Pitch to Mauricio is waved at and missed. There's a splitter off the plate for the right-hander, and it's 1-2. Three nothing Syracuse, bottom five. The kick and the 1-2. It's swung on and hammered down the right field line. That's down for a base hit. It gets by Castro and hits off the bottom of the wall. Mauricio rounds first. He'll throw the brakes on there as Castro got it back in quickly. This ball was a bullet off Mauricio's bat. 110, the exit velocity. That is hit number 8 for Syracuse. Top of the hour, let's pause for station ID on the 98.9 Nash Icon Woo Sox Radio Network.
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0: Runner breaks for second as the first pitch is a called strike, and the throw to second is not in time. It pulled Isaiah Kiner-Falefa off the bag. So Ronnie Mauricio with stolen base number 12. The Mets have another man in scoring position. They've had so many base runners the last two games. They had 17 base runners in the ballgame last night. So a pitch is taken low and inside as Ramos has to jackknife out of the way. Mets were 7 for 11 with runners in scoring position last night. They only scored 4 runs, which doesn't make a whole lot of sense. Mauricio breaking for third. Barrios steps off, throws to third, and Mauricio is out. Trying to catch Barrios, and the Woo Sox napping there, but Barrios did a nice job backing off the hill and made an accurate throw to Chang at third, and Mauricio was out by a mile.
5: It was a good job by Barrios to vary his looks and his time from coming set to delivering. It's a veteran move.
0: Base is empty now, two down, and the 1-1 is swung on and lined up the middle. On one hop, backing up to play it is Isaiah Kiner-Falefa. Long throw to first is there in time. Nice play by the big league rehabbing Isaiah Kiner-Falefa to get Ramos at first base to retire the side. So, after the caught stealing by Barrios, the right-hander faces the minimum here in the fifth. Still 3-0 Mets as we move along to the sixth. 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
5: Top of the sixth inning here in Syracuse, New York. The Woo Sox trail the Mets 3-0. And Jonah Tong goes back to work. He's at 82 pitches so far tonight. He'll get 2, 3, and 4 in this Woo Sox lineup. Trevor Story Nate Eaton and Romy Gonzalez. Season high in